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2: Actually, Pure was written during one of the darkest seasons of my life, and it was born from a prayer of desperation. 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It's been definitely a season of hiddenness. Maybe from the outside, it doesn't look like a lot's happening, but on the inside, there's been a lot of roots that have been going deep.
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4: Tonight, increasing cloudiness, 60% chance of showers overnight with a wind south 30 kilometers gusting to 50 and a low of 9. And tomorrow, mainly cloudy skies, but clearing up in the afternoon with the high of 17. And on Sunday, sunny skies and a high of 16. A look at your current temperatures and 7-day forecast is available on the Janie King weather page at chvnradio.com or the CHVN Radio app.
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1: Hi, this is Ben Lowell, and welcome to Back to the Bible Canada with Dr. John Neufeld. Well, we're concluding our series on the Holy Spirit today called Rediscovering the Holy Spirit with a message found from Philippians chapter 2, verses 1 and 2. So let's join Dr. Neufeld with this message, The Holy Spirit and Love.
2: Today, as we end our study on the Holy Spirit, I want to speak about the Holy Spirit and love, or the deep abiding spiritual unity that all believers have with each other. But as I say this, I think we all get it. Individual Christians and local churches and denominational structures are less than perfect. Individual Christians and local churches and denominational structures

Well, several things. We should at least learn to be honest in our description of things. The denomination spoken of must be defined. How do we come up with a 40,000 number? Interestingly enough, the term denomination is defined in terms of organizations and not necessarily separate belief systems. It's simply not true that there are 40,000 different separate belief structures among Christians, nor is it true that Christians are splintered into 40,000 different subsets. Let me explain further. A large percentage of that number, what are called separate denominations, are in fact not denominations at all, but independent churches. So in Africa, many of the large independent churches, each one gets counted as a separate denomination. Furthermore, some global denominations are divided into national branches for the sake of organization, and yet each national branch gets listed as a separate denomination. So the number 40,000, which is often cited by critics of the Christian faith, is, in my opinion, a greatly exaggerated and misleading number. Nothing of the kind actually exists. Furthermore, some so-called denominations are simply new groups of Christians forming in local settings to address the needs in their areas. What would truly help would be to take stock of how many different belief structures within the Christian church there actually are. And if we did that, the number would not be a large one at all. Now, before we even try to get at that number, let me suggest that we need to rate the nature of Christian disagreements. There is a vast difference between those who reject the Trinity, let's say, and those who disagree over the meaning of the term baptism of the Spirit, for example, as we've done in the study. You know, when we disagree on the use of the term baptism of the Spirit, we're always aware that the other is our brother or sister in Christ. There's a great difference between those who say, I don't believe in the second coming of Jesus, and those who say, I don't believe in the pre-tribulational rapture. See, not all disagreements are of the same order. Boy, do we need to hear that in our day, where some of us are so quick to shut the other out. See, most Christians intuitively understand the difference between disagreements over essentials and disagreements in non-essentials. It is not that disagreements over non-essentials are not important. It's just that we can have these disagreements without ever doubting the other is a believer. There's much more to say here, but, you know, time doesn't allow. But some of the essentials include the knowledge that our God is triune, that one God eternally exists as Father, Son, and the Holy Spirit. The belief in the Trinity is essential. That's because if we deny the Trinity, we are not even talking about the same God as found in the Bible. Essential beliefs also include the truth that Christ Jesus, in his incarnation, is fully man even while he remains fully God. We call that the two natures of Christ. Essentials include the absolute authority, even inerrancy, of Scripture. They include that Christ's death on the cross is a substitutionary atonement, his life given to atone for ours. They include the assurance that Jesus is Lord and will physically and bodily return in history to judge the living and the dead. They include the reality that we must repent of our sins and by faith claim the promises of God through Christ in order to be justified before God. Justification by faith. These are not small matters, they're large matters, and the degree of unity over these matters are far greater than any disunity we would find among people who hold the essentials. I would quickly add that this unity on essentials is because of the clarity of Scripture and the illumination of the Holy Spirit bringing a unity upon all true believers. Again, I don't wish to downplay our differences, only to say, far more important than acknowledging our differences is the importance of not exaggerating our differences and the importance of acknowledging the genuine spiritual unity that the Holy Spirit has given all the people of God. I will have no part, as some do, of condemning every slight difference between us. That's not to say that we would paper over our differences. We should insist on being biblically precise, allowing the Bible to persuade us in our discussions with each other. Where we have been wrong, we need to acknowledge that, but in this, let us be loving. I'm tempted here to try to talk about the real substantive differences one actually finds among Christians and the historic differences that still divide us. That is a valuable conversation, but I have, in this final message on the Holy Spirit, something very different in mind. I have in mind the matter of factions and mistrust and hurt and

0: self-centered harm and the lack of humility in some, and the unwillingness to put the interests of Christ ahead of our own interests, and even the devastation some believers have done to others because of a lack of love. Consider the evidence found in the book of Philippians. In Philippians 1:15, Paul makes mention that some preach Christ out of envy and rivalry. True, but he is gentle in this, still rejoicing that even though the motivation may be impure, yet he says Christ is preached, and in that he rejoices. He never doubts that those who have poor motivation are not to be rejected, especially when the gospel is true. But in Philippians chapter 3, verse 2, he tells the Philippian Christians to watch out for the dogs, he says, the evildoers. And here he speaks of those who teach false doctrines. He holds out no peaceful branch to those who deny the essentials of the faith. And so, not to belabor the point, we must know the difference between those two categories. Now, my interest today as we speak about the Holy Spirit and his role in bringing about love and unity among believers is not to discuss the theological differences there may be between denominations, but to discuss those areas of brokenness among us that arise from sin and a lack of humility and conceit and serving our own self-interests and pride that exist in the local church. I want to think micro rather than macro. I think it's a fitting way to conclude our study in the Holy Spirit by making a study of Philippians 2, 1 to 2, which is about the unity in the local church. It reads as follows. So if there is any encouragement in Christ, any comfort from love, any participation in the Spirit, any affection and sympathy, complete my joy by being of the same mind, having the same love, being in full accord and of one mind. Now, let me start at the end of the passage. Did you notice that the word same gets repeated twice? The same mind and then the same love. Then comes the phrase full accord, meaning you're in complete unity with each other. Then the phrase one mind, reemphasizing the idea of same mind found at the beginning of the sentence. Think the same way, says Paul. Be unified. Be in step with each other. In Ephesians 4, which seems like a parallel passage, he says, maintain the unity of the Spirit. In other words, the Spirit has already brought a unity that binds all true believers together, and we are safeguarded with that unity. People need to do all they can not to break what the Holy Spirit has already brought us. In Ephesians 4:4-6, listen to what Paul says. There is one body, only one. And one Spirit, not two Holy Spirits leading in opposite directions, but just one. And then Paul adds, just as you were called to one hope that belongs to your call, one Lord, one faith, one baptism, one God and Father of all. We hear all the unity words, one God, one church, one faith, and so forth. The true gospel brings unity, not division. And because that's true, when we get to Philippians 2, we're going to notice that Paul uses an if-then statement. If certain things are true, then unity will follow. And when we come back, I'll show you exactly what he means.
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0: In Philippians 2, 1-2, Paul uses an if-then statement. If 4 things are true of your experience, then unity is bound and determined to follow. So what we're going to do now is look at those 4 if statements that Paul uses and see how they lead to our unity. Here's the first of them. If there is any encouragement in Christ. So here's truth number 1. There is encouragement found in Christ. And Paul is right.

Reading these words to a persecuted church, which was in danger of being intimidated by the pagan community. Paul might be referring to the comfort from Christ that persecuted believers feel. Perhaps he's in mind the resurrection of Jesus and the sure knowledge that every believer has that death cannot ultimately harm us. Christ's promise is true. Or perhaps he means the encouragement that the Philippian believers have when they spend time in prayer and sense Christ's peace in the middle of the storm. But whatever he's referring to, the real point is that the entire church in Philippi, all the believers there could say, yes, all of us have experienced the encouragement in Christ. Now then he adds a second truth. If there is comfort from love. So here's truth number two. There is comfort from love. Here Paul does not mention whether he's thinking about the love of God, which is our comfort, or the love that the believers have for each other, which comforts us. We know that in Romans 5:5, Paul speaks of the love of God poured out in our hearts, but we also know that love for fellow believers always flows from love of God. And the point is, when the believers at Philippi had been most upset by the threats against them, which came from the pagan city in which they lived, had not love been their consolation? They may have been hated in the streets of Philippi, but they were not hated in the fellowship of God's people. Didn't they all know what that felt like? Yes, they did. Two truths, encouragement in Christ and comfort from love. Now he says, if there is participation in the Holy Spirit, so here's truth number three, there is participation in the Holy Spirit. Since this has been a series about the Holy Spirit, this kind of language ought not to surprise us. We participated in the Holy Spirit from the moment we were first drawn to Christ. When we consented to his wooing, we participated in the use of spiritual gifts. We participated in our ongoing growth in holiness. But here specifically in the Philippian letter, Paul reminds the Philippian believers of what he had already taught them. His imprisonment in Rome has been a part of God's plan for his life. Because of his arrest in Jerusalem and his transport to Rome, in which he will stand before Caesar's tribunal and might be condemned to death. Because of all that, which must have seemed to the Philippians like a terrible turn of events, and yet it turns out that because of this, the entire Roman imperial guard had heard the gospel, and the intimidated Roman believers who watched Paul's courage were now emboldened to share their own faith with courage. Furthermore, in Philippians 1:19, Paul expects that when his trial actually occurs, he expects, he says, to be filled with the Holy Spirit at that very moment, to have courage once more and share the gospel in the Roman halls of justice so that the elite of Roman society will hear the good news of the gospel. Were it not for these trials, and were it not for the power of the Holy Spirit in me, none of this opportunity for advancing the gospel would ever have occurred, he says. And so as he's speaking to the Philippian believers who are facing their own persecution, has there not been a participation with the Holy Spirit in the advancement of the gospel? That's his question. Has not the Holy Spirit used their trials to make the gospel well known and filled them with a power to be witnesses? Have they not experienced that in their church, he asks. And since the Holy Spirit makes Christ known, says Paul, haven't you noticed how you participated with him in making Christ known? We might not have believed that it would come through trials the way it did, but it did come this way. Is that not what you experienced? And then the final if statement. If there is affection and sympathy, he says. So here's truth number four. There has been affection and sympathy. Now this fourth truth is quite amazing. Those two words can also mean compassions and mercies. And Paul knows that these believers have both experienced and done plenty of these things. You know, the Philippian church that Paul addresses in this letter was perhaps as close to a model church in the New Testament as we might find. When the call was given to give financially to help poor, needy believers, this church stepped up first. When Paul looked for support for his own ministry, this church stepped up as none others. They prayed for him as none others. In fact, what led to the writing of the Philippian letter was a gift that had come all the way from Philippi in Greece to the prison where Paul was housed in Rome. Roman prisons didn't provide the prisoners' basic needs. That had to come from others.
And so hearing that the beloved apostle was in prison, the Philippian church had held an offering of support and then called one of their own, probably a deacon, a man by the name of Epaphroditus, to risk his life to carry money for Paul's basic needs and to deliver this money over a great distance. The journey almost cost Epaphroditus his life, but that was the love this church had for the great apostle. Affection, sympathy, compassion,

0: mercy. That was their joint life together, and that's what they showed each other. See, in a sense, the Philippian letter is a thank you note from the apostle to a group of Christians he loves with all his heart, a group of Christians who showed everything that included affection and mercy. He's telling them he's not only fine, he says, he's rejoicing because of his imprisonment. The gospel is going forward, and they in their own sufferings should learn from his example and rejoice in their own sufferings. In chapter 1, verse 27, he tells them in their struggles to stand firm in one spirit, striving side by side with each other for the gospel. Don't break ranks, he says to them, and your refusal to be divided will be a clear sign to your enemies that they can't win, but rather that the gospel will prevail. That's the drama of the book. And so when he wants to encourage them in their love and unity for one another, he reminds them of four great truths they had already experienced. And those truths, encouragement in Christ, comfort from heartfelt love, participation in the great work of the Holy Spirit to reach the lost for Christ, and compassion and mercy for those who were most severely afflicted, had been their experience. And since these things are yours, says the great apostle, now make my joy complete, or make my day. I've already told you the joy I have in my imprisonment, that in spite of my persecutions, the gospel is being preached more widely than you could ever have imagined. That, says Paul, has made me rejoice. But one thing is still lacking in my joy. I want to hear four things. I want to hear that you're of the same mind, having the same love, being in full accord with each other, and that you are of one mind. Now, here's my observation. Did you notice that unity comes to us when we are about the Master's business? When evangelism and advancing the gospel becomes our focus, when holiness is necessary, for how can we do the work of Christ without it? When we see how great the task is, that were it not for the power of the Spirit, we would be defeated in an instant. And it is when the believers see the same thing, are motivated by the same purpose, are willing to pay the ultimate price together, that real unity actually begins to happen. One of the biggest problems regarding unity among believers is we have not yielded to Christ in his call to keep the Great Commission, and we have not yielded to the Holy Spirit to empower us to the task. Be radically obedient to Jesus and rely fully on the Holy Spirit, and watch how the Spirit draws us toward one another. He brings unity out of a common focus and a common desire. Join me in a word of prayer. Heavenly Father, we want to thank you that you have given the body of believers and every single individual believer the gift of the Holy Spirit. Thank you, Holy Spirit, that you have caused us to love you and the Word. Thank you that you have given us power to bring the Word to a lost humanity. And thank you that you have given us love for one another so that we might indeed demonstrate the life that Christ has for us. In the precious and strong name of Jesus, we pray. Amen.
1: John, I think this series has brought so much light into respect to the Holy Spirit and how he works in our lives and those things we need to understand about the Spirit. One thing I wanted to ask you about today's message, though, you talked about unity, and it really is a spirit of unity, isn't it? It's not like everybody has to be the same or every denomination has to be the same. I think the Lord values diversity, doesn't he?
0: Yeah, he does. I think not diversity in our theology, and you and I agree with that. We need to be centered on the truth of God's word. But there are diversities of ministries, and I think that we probably need to celebrate that, because the more that we've tried to get some kind of an organizational unity, the more that we have deliberately divided believers against one another. But when we allow for God to, you know, have a certain group of people who emphasize something, and, you know, in your case, Ben, you're with the Salvation Army, and there's the great emphasis on the poor and preaching the gospel to the poor and caring needs for the poor. I mean, that's such an important emphasis. But there are other denominations that will do something else. I mean, hear it back to the Bible. I mean, we're not a church, but we are an organization that seeks to bring people to the Word of God. We know that there are certain things that we don't do. I mean, we don't do the work that, let's say, Compassion Ministry does, so we partner with them. and recognize that, you know, we don't have an organizational unity with partners, with people like that, but we are one in spirit with them.
1: So we have this sense that God wants to use us in very unique ways, and so we need to be aware of that.
0: Yeah, and maybe we need to give each other a little bit of grace as we see some people doing ministry that we might not do. And again, let me put the caveat around that. When it comes to the truth of Scripture, the truth of our theology, the truth of doctrine, there God calls us to strict unity. But when it calls to the gifts that we practice, well, we practice them in great diversity. And let's allow for that kind of diversity while we're in unity with each other.
1: Thanks, John, for this series. It's been a great blessing. Back to the Bible Canada, leading you forward in your walk with Jesus every day.

0: 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Hear Dr. John Neufeld talk candidly with his friend Phil about losing his wife, Kathy, and how God saw him through deep grief and continues to walk with him every day. Coming September 17th on YouTube, Candid with Calloway promises honest conversations about things we're all facing but don't always know how to talk about. 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
2: I love free stuff. Do you? I thought so. I have a small collection of hotel shampoo bottles and packaged bars of soap. A few hair nets, which I do not need, but they make great stocking stuffers. I have towels, sheets. No, I'm kidding about that part. Don't be stealing stuff. But I do love free stuff, if it's within the law. I will hack my way through poison oak and stinging nettle to retrieve an errant golf ball. My favorite restaurants are the ones that keep bringing out free buns or nachos before your meal. You just need to order dessert after that. But what if you found free stuff that was someone else's stuff? Like three roommates in New York who found $40,000 in a couch they purchased at a Salvation Army store. Imagine. While many would thank God for providing in mysterious ways and spend it, these three friends tracked down the original owner of the couch, a 91-year-old upstate New York widow, and returned the money. Way to go. Noah Miroff, a rabbi and high school teacher from Connecticut, purchased a used office desk for $150 on Craigslist. The desk contained $98,000 in cash. Noah returned the cash. The owner said the money was part of an inheritance. Although Miroff declined a reward, the original owner of the desk did refund the $150 he'd spent to purchase it. Well done, Noah. And then there's the homeless woman who found a purse in a Calgary, Alberta YMCA shelter. She looked inside for a phone number and discovered over $10,000 in cash. She took it to her caseworker, who notified the police. The owners of the purse gave her a reward, and a trust fund was set up on her behalf. She was able to move from a homeless shelter into an apartment, thanks to donations. Stories like these warm our hearts and cause us to grin. Who doesn't love a tale of honesty and self-sacrifice? But how reliable is the integrity of strangers? In a recent experiment, reporters left 192 wallets in cities around the world. In each wallet, they put a name with a phone number, a family photo, coupons, and business cards, plus the equivalent of $50 cash. They dropped 12 wallets each in 16 major cities, in parks, near shopping malls, and on sidewalks. Of the 192 wallets that were dropped, 90 were returned. That's 47%. In a similar experiment conducted in the UK, only 20% of the wallets were returned to their owners, and only 55% contained the money. Hey, Laugh Again airs in the UK, and I know our listeners there would have returned them. And you would too, wouldn't you? But would you do the right thing if the cost was far beyond financial? What if the price for making the right decision was your position, your authority, your reputation, your comfort? Would you do the right thing to your own hurt? It's not easy.

0: I'm thinking of one who gave up everything for us. His position, his authority, his reputation, his life. Philippians 2 says that we must have the same attitude Jesus had. Though he was God, he gave up his divine privileges, took the humble position of a slave, was born as a human being, humbled himself in obedience to God, and died a criminal's death on a cross. Jesus did his Father's will. Though he faced rejection and the worst pain imaginable, he suffered and died that we might have life. Next time we're faced with a tough decision, let's remember what he went through for us and thank him and do the right thing. And by the way, I've got a confession. I just found a purse right here in my own office. It has my wife's wallet in it and 2 or 3 pounds of chocolate. Ha! What shall I do?
1: Dad jokes, encouragement, biblical truth? What more could you want? If you're enjoying what you're hearing on Laugh Again, we encourage you to share with a friend. The vehicle of laughter and stories of shared struggles open the door for the gospel to be welcomed into heavy hearts in need of the hope of Jesus. So go ahead and share Laugh Again today. It might just leave an impact deeper than you could ever imagined. Laugh Again. Truth bringing laughter to life.
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8: The battlefield of spiritual warfare has been a war zone since mankind's earliest days and will continue until Christ returns. What does that mean for us? Today, on Turning Point, Dr. David Jeremiah shares his answers as he continues his conversation with guest Sheila Walsh, all about his powerful new book and teaching series, The Battle for Your Soul. With more of their interview, here's Sheila.
9: One of the things that you teach on in this series, which I related to, and from interviews we've done in the past, I know you do too, and that is the battlefield of discouragement. Talk to us about
10: that. Somebody asked me one day, of all these things that Satan uses to get to you, which one does he use on you the most? And that's it, discouragement. Discouragement can be used to just take you out of the game completely. It can shut you down.
9: So let me ask you, you work so hard, we know that. So you wake up and it's Sunday morning and you know you have to preach and you feel discouraged. What do you do?
10: Well, you know what? If you'd have asked me that 2 or 3 years ago, I wouldn't give you the same answer that I'm giving you right now, because I've had some moments like that these last months. When I got myelitis on Labor Day in 23, I didn't preach for a couple of months. Then I tried to preach, and ended up preaching from a chair, which just destroyed me. I couldn't. My wife thought it was great, but I couldn't stand it. And then I got to be able to stand up and preach. But the disease that I have has a very unpredictable cycle. Some days you're going to feel really good, but you might have some days you don't feel bad. It's incredible how Satan keeps track of that and makes as many of those days a Sunday as he can.
9: Wow.
10: And I've had a lot of Sundays when I would wake up and think, there's just no way. But you know what? When you step and you believe God and you trust him and you walk forward, it's one of the most amazing experiences. I actually told people there have been Sundays over the last 2.5 years where I felt like I was standing in the pulpit, but I wasn't preaching. I was standing over watching me preach because I wasn't even aware sometimes of how I was doing it. I knew there was no way to do it, but God helped me. And, you know, some of the victories we've had, Sheila, I went to preach in Myrtle Beach when I was still in a chair. And in order for me to do this, they would bring a pulpit out here, and the pulpit would have to have an opening in it, so when you sat at the pulpit, your knees could go under the pulpit, and you could get close enough so the pulpit could help you. And I went to Myrtle Beach, and they took me out on the platform. I looked, and the pulpit was solid in the back. There was no place for my knees. If I was going to use my notes, I was going to be doing this. And I just said, wow. What do I do? I didn't hear any voices, but I stood up, and I've been standing up ever since that happened. And you know what? I preach 3 sermons every weekend within a 24-hour period. And I preach between 37 and 42 minutes every time I preach. So it isn't, you know, normal. What we do is not normal. Now, I don't eat dinner on Sunday until about 3 o'clock because I'm so tired. But the Lord gives me the strength to do that, and it's what I live for. I live for that. I live for it because I love so much to do what God's called me to do.
9: See, we've talked about some of the battles that we fight. Let's talk about who we fight. There is a very real devil, but he's not some cartoon character in a red costume with a pitchfork, is he?
10: No. Sheila, here's a good way to illustrate that. If somebody said to you, who is the opposite of God? Many of you would say, Satan. Well, Satan isn't the opposite of God. He was created by God. He can't be his opposite. He's not even on the table with God. He's not even in the world with God. He is subject to God, but he's powerful. And he's not anybody to take for granted. You have to understand that he has a strategy for your soul. And if he was bold enough to tempt the Lord Jesus Christ in the wilderness, he's not going to worry about you or me. He will feel very confident coming after any of us.
9: You know, it's interesting, though, because one of the things you write that I've found very challenging is you say that most of us think we're no match for Satan. But that's not necessarily true, is it?
10: You know, one of the reasons I think that's both true and not true is I hate it when I hear people stand up and make fun of Satan, like, you know, well, I'm going to get you, Satan. You're in trouble, Satan. You don't know who you're dealing with, Satan. You're dealing with, and I see that, and you do, too. You've seen it. That's such a dangerous thing to do. Don't do that. Yeah. You are not able to do that. You can do that in the power of Christ and in the Holy Spirit, but you and Satan, just you and Satan, that's a bad match. You don't want to do that. But the other side of that is the scripture also says, greater is he that is in you than he that is in the world. So if you have the Holy Spirit in you, you know that that's going to be okay.
9: In that Ephesians 6 passage, it talks about the battle we're in, but it also talks about not just Satan, but the rulers of darkness. Who are the rulers of darkness?
10: The rulers of darkness, I believe, Sheila, that's Satan's network. You know, he took some of the angels with him when he fell from heaven, and he has a network of angels, evil angels, that help him. In some ways, it seems as if the scripture teaches he has geographical angels, because the prince of Persia in the book of Daniel was an angel, and he was very much involved in that particular part of the country. So I don't know all of the organizational structure of Satan's domain, but it's not just Satan. It's Satan and his angels, Satan and his demons, and they are well organized and profoundly educated and know everything there is to know about us.
9: So let's move on to the weapons of our warfare.
10: Okay.
9: The armor of God that is talked about in Ephesians 6, how often do we need to put this on?
10: Well, I had a teacher in seminary named Ray Stedman. He put it on every morning. He got up every morning and literally put on the armor of God.
9: Amen.
10: And actually I found the little prayer where he did that, and I put it in the book. So if you get the book, you'll find his prayer to put on the whole armor. But I think we can take that in a literal way as putting on the armor. More than anything else, we should understand what the armor is and what it does for us. And go through those. And there's a chapter in this book on every piece of armor. Interestingly enough, of all the pieces of armor that God has given us, only one is an offensive piece, and that's the sword of the Spirit, which is the word of truth, the word of God. All the rest of them are defensive. Interesting, because we're not told to advance. We're told to stand our ground. Why is that? Because Jesus has already taken all the territory. Amen. And we're not fighting for victory. We're fighting from victory.
9: Yes.
10: And so we can stand and fight the victory. And all those implements are there to help us do that.
9: So let's talk about the belt of truth.
10: You know, outside of just the armor of the believer, truth is central to everything, isn't it? Isn't it true that if you know the truth, you know what to do? I mean, we run an organization here that has about 500 employees between Turning Point and Shadow Mountain. And it might surprise you that in such a godly group of folks, once in a while we have issues. We have been sued a few times. And we don't always know what to do. Mm-hmm. So you're sitting here with two people. He says this, she says that. If you knew the truth, you'd know what to do.
9: Right.
10: So the truth is so important. Jesus said, I am the way, the truth, and the life. He's the truth. And then the Bible is referred to several times as the word of truth. Mm-hmm. So when you fight against the enemy, if you know what's true, and you know how to stand in the truth, and you've spent your life learning out the truth and discovering the truth, being students of the Word of God. The reason I'm a teacher is because I believe that the truth is everything. If you teach people the truth, they have the power and the strength to know what to do. And so the belt which holds all the other pieces of armament together is the truth.
9: Yeah.
10: It's the Word of God. It's God's truth.
9: One of the phrases that you hear a lot in our culture now is my truth.
10: Yeah.
9: And I think there's no such thing. There's truth and then there's a lie.
10: Yeah, that's right.
9: Let's move on to the next piece, the breastplate of righteousness. What does the breastplate protect?
10: It protects your heart, your soul. It protects the part of you, the immaterial part of you. And it refers to several things, but the two main things, it refers first of all to the righteousness of Christ. Mm-hmm. You're protected not because you're a good person, you're protected because you are righteous in Jesus Christ. The most amazing thing that ever happened in the world is when Jesus took your sin and gave you his righteousness. Amen. The best deal that's ever been done by anybody, anywhere. You got his righteousness, he got your sin.
9: Wow.
10: And that righteousness covers you, it protects you, keeps you from being victimized by the enemy. So it's first of all, Christ's righteousness, that's positional righteousness. Then there's personal righteousness, how you live, you're to be righteous too. Someone has said that sanctification, which is personal righteousness, is only and simply becoming in practice what you already are in position.
9: Wow.
10: You were righteous in Christ, now go live a righteous life. And when you live that righteous life, it's a tremendous warfare against the enemy.
9: Amen. Goes on to talk about the gospel of peace. Why is the gospel in there as a piece of armor?
10: You know, that may be the hardest piece of the armor to really grab hold of, and there are more than a few understandings of that. But the gospel of peace is a picture of evangelism, in my estimation, of going forth with the gospel and sharing the truth of the peace that God gives us, and we need to be equipped with shoes to be able to do that. And also, those shoes were not like the Adidas that we wear, but they were boots with cleats in them that enables you to stand the ground and not be moved and have a strong position in your faith.
9: What about the shield of faith? How do we use the shield of faith?
10: Well, the shield of faith is given to us so that we can withstand the darts of the enemy, the fiery darts of the enemy. Anybody ever have any of those come after you? Mm-hmm. Yeah, and the shield of faith is a picture of building your knowledge of the Word of God and your faith in God and being able to withstand the darts when they come. They don't always have to hit home. Mm-hmm. If you build a shield that will enable you to withstand them.
9: Then Paul mentions a piece that protects our head, which is the helmet of salvation.
10: I think that's the last defensive mm-hmm. part of the armor. It's a reflection of the importance of your mind. Protect your mind.
9: Wow.
10: Make sure you protect your mind. Everything that happens to you starts, first of all, with what you think. Mm-hmm. It comes through the mind. And if you allow your mind to be an open door to whatever,

0: you discover it's very hard to be successful in your battle with the soul.
1: Let me ask you an additional question about that. In these days of social media, which has absolutely permeated our society, how do we protect our mind when we're bombarded every day by all sorts of messages?
0: Well, I'm sure I'm not the only one in this room who's thought about just turning it off completely.
1: Yeah.
0: I mean, after a while, you just wonder, is there any way to protect yourself? Even in some of the best shows, whoops, where did that come from?
1: Yeah.
0: You know? So I think we have to be vigilant. There seems to be a little bit more of a concern about that now, even from people who aren't believers, because of what it's proven to do to our children, how it's changing the nature of children across the board. Some schools, as you know, have taken cell phones away from their kids during the school day, but now there's a backlash against that in the news. And I don't know the total answer to that, but you have to be vigilant.
1: Yeah.
0: When it comes to pornography, there's a scripture in the Old Testament that talks about making a covenant with your eyes, that you will not see that. The filth and the stuff that's happening and the people that are getting into it and how it's permeating the church is of great concern today.
1: I remember back in Sunday school in Scotland, one of my favorite things on a Sunday morning was sword drill, where we'd sheath our swords and then draw our swords. Talk to us about the sword of the Spirit.
0: Well, the little word, the sword of the Spirit, which is the word of God, is really special because I used to think it was the Bible. I had those sword drills too. You know, you hold your Bible up and they would say, 1 John 3:2. And when they would say, charge, you'd open your Bible. Whoever got to 1 John 3:2 would stand up and read it. And if you did that enough, you got some award. And but the Bible is not the sword. The sword are the sayings of the Bible, the sayings of Christ from the Bible. So that means the Bible is more like the armory and the swords are the sayings that come from the armory. And the illustration of that is Jesus when he was tempted by Satan. And what did he do when he was tempted by Satan? What did he say? It is written, didn't he? And where did he quote? All three quotations from book of Deuteronomy. Not my latest devotional thoughts from Deuteronomy, but Jesus showed us that even an Old Testament book like Deuteronomy is fair game. And if you use it rightly, Satan has nothing to say about it. And in fact, the Bible also says, Sheila, that if we resist the devil, he will flee from us. Mm-hmm. And when Jesus got done with Satan, what does it say about him? And the devil left him. Amen. He left him. So the sword of the Spirit is taking those things you know the Bible says, the verses that you've learned, and using them against the things that Satan tries to do to you. I had a friend when I first came here who was an NBA basketball player. His name was Swin Nader. He played for the Lakers, and he went to my church. He was 6'11". The first time I ever saw him, he was driving a Volvo from the back seat of the Volvo. I'll never forget that. And we became great friends. One day, we were talking about this particular subject, and we decided that we would take a notebook, and in that notebook at the top of the page, we would put the things that Satan was bothering us about, whatever it was. And then we would research the Bible and try to find the verses that are in the Bible that deal with that subject. And if there's one that's really bugging you, if Satan's really getting you with maybe discouragement, put discouragement up there, and then you find Psalm 42, Psalm 43, and other scriptures that deal with that, then memorize those or memorize the content of them. And those become the sword of the Spirit, which is the Word of God. Mm-hmm. And you use those swords against the enemy when he comes and tries to destroy you with his things.
1: I love that example that the Son of God used the Word of God against the enemy of God.
0: Yes, he did.
1: One of the things you write about that I love, and there's actually a song about it at the moment, you talk about worship as a weapon. Talk to us about that.
0: Well, that's based on an Old Testament story where the enemy was coming and they sent the choir out to stand against the enemy. And they worshiped. And the Bible says when they worshiped, the enemy was defeated. I wanted to put that in there. That was kind of an extra thing.
1: I love it, though.
0: We weren't going to put it in there. And I told everybody, no, we got to put that in there because it is true that when we lift our voices in worship to the Lord, one of my favorite writers said, when you worship the Lord, the devil runs.
1: Yeah.
0: And when you worship the Lord, you can sense the power in that, when you're really worshiping God. I cannot tell you how vital that is even for somebody like me. I told our people not long ago that because of all of the challenges that I've had, some folks have said to me, well, why don't you just stay in the green room, and when it's time to preach, they can come and get you, and you come out, and you won't have to be out there so long. I said, I couldn't do that. I have to be in the worship. If I'm not in the worship, I haven't got any strength. The worship of the service gives you the strength and the power to stand up and preach. And that's why when I see people not paying attention to worship, I'm thinking, you guys are really losing a great advantage here.
1: Yeah.
0: You've been given this tool to worship the Lord. At Shadow Mountain, when we really get into worship, we don't lift our hands so much. We stand up. There's hardly a Sunday anymore where we're not singing. And something happens in the song, and I look, and I'll poke down and say, look, everybody's up.
1: Yeah.
0: And before you know it, everybody in the church is standing, and they're worshiping the Lord.
1: Beautiful.
0: There is such power in that. Why would I stay in the green room and miss that? I mean, I can't understand anybody doing that.
1: Absolutely, absolutely. So we've talked about the war zone. We've talked about the war and the weapons of warfare. Let's talk about the fact that we are warriors.
0: Sheila, that's true. We are the warriors, all of us. And I wanted to finish this book off with some encouragement for us as warriors. How do we go forth into battle? And one of the thoughts that came to me were the words of Joshua in the book of Joshua, where we're told, be strong, be courageous, do not be dismayed, for the Lord your God is with you wherever you go. And we took all of those individual statements and created chapters out of them. I love the one about courage where he says, be courageous three times. And the last time he says, have not I said, be courageous? You know, like, are you guys listening? So I think of all the things you can find in the Bible in one place, you won't find a more succinct group of qualities that are necessary if you're going to be a spiritual warrior. You got to be courageous. This is not for wimps. This is not for people who don't really care. If you want to be just casual and convenient about your faith, you're going to lose your battles. You'll get to heaven, but that won't be a very happy experience for you. Mm-hmm. And you've got to be courageous, and you've got to be strong. And you have to be willing to understand that the Lord your God is with you wherever you go. You're not in this battle by yourself. So that passage in Joshua where he's being encouraged before the conquest that's before him is a great passage for us. And we have a chapter in the end, the warrior section, on every one of those qualities.
1: Yeah, I love it. You talk about be aware, be strong, be courageous. But then you go on to say, we are not to be dismayed.
0: That's in the passage too.
1: Yeah.
0: That means don't let it overwhelm you. Don't get discouraged. Joshua was told, when you go into battle, and they were going against some pretty strong enemies, don't get discouraged. How many of you know it's possible to get discouraged in the battle, to get overwhelmed sometimes? When you know that God is in the picture, the one thing you know is God is good, and he loves you, and he will help you if you let him do it.
1: Do the battles ever go away? As long as we're on this side of eternity, will there still be battles?
0: Well, someone was asked that one time, how old do you have to be before the battle goes away? And they said, well, we don't know for sure. I'm 85. It's sometime after that, you know. Yeah, it's sometime after it. And I'll tell you the truth. I'm 85. It's sometime after that. He changes his structure. He changes his strategy. Somebody said it's candy for kids, sensuality for youth, success for middle-aged people, a retirement for others. I mean, whatever it is, he knows what to do. He knows how to ring the bell in every one of our lives. Mm-hmm. And if you think that you've come to a plateau and you can take a breath and say, that's over, it's not over.
1: Yeah. Everywhere I go, and our audience will understand this, whether it's from the West Coast to the East Coast, people say to me, will you please tell Dr. Jeremiah how much he has helped us in our journey? What would you say to somebody who feels defeated?
0: Well, you know what? God never gives up on any of us. I, not long ago, preached through the book of Jonah, and my favorite passage in Jonah is, and the word of the Lord came unto Jonah the second time. You know?
1: Yeah.
0: Jonah messed it up the first time, big time. But God wasn't through with him. The word of the Lord came unto Jonah the second time. Hmm. And the Nineveh revival was the result. And, you know, I think Satan has three things he does. First of all, he says it can't happen to you. Then when it happens to you, he tells you that you're done. And then he tells you you'll never be able to recover. All three of those are lies.
1: Yes.
0: They're lies from the pit of hell. You ought to know it can happen to you. It can happen to any of us.

0: That doesn't mean you can't recover. The Bible says if we confess our sin, he's faithful and just to forgive us our sin and cleanse us from all unrighteousness. Let me tell you this. God is more anxious to forgive you than you are to be forgiven. But you have to be willing to say, I sinned, I'm wrong. Please, Lord, help me get back on the track. I don't know anybody that's ever done that who hasn't found that to be true. He will always receive you to himself. You know, sometimes people say, well, yeah, but you don't get to go back to where you were. There's a big difference between forgiveness and restoration. You know, I think it might be a little foolish for you to think that if you made a big mess out of everything that you're going to go back and just pick up where you left off. But that doesn't mean you're going to go back and pick up. And God will take you where he wants you to go and give you ministry. And if you're discouraged, I think the most important thing from all of this is just to realize we're not in this alone. Yeah. Even with temptation, the Bible says there's no temptation taking you, but such as is common to man. Everybody has temptation. That doesn't make it easier for it to be tempted. It just is an encouragement to us that God isn't picking on us. We're all in this together. Somebody said to me one time, why did you get cancer? Why did you have this disease? And the answer to that is because I'm human. Yeah. You know, human people get sick. Yeah. And you can't make something overly spiritual over that. Maybe there's something going on, I don't know. But human people get sick. It's not about what happens to you when you get sick. What do you do about it when it happens? Yeah. You know, I'll be honest with you, this is kind of an interesting play on this. You probably noticed when I came in here, I'm walking better and doing a lot better. But in the early stages of this myelitis disease, I was falling down a lot. And I'm really stubborn. I know that. So if you fall down a lot, what do? Well, you go sit down. No, you keep walking. And I finally figured it out. It's not important that you fall down. It's important that you know how to get up. I just concentrated on learning how to get up. And if you don't have any strength in your legs, it's a strategy. You got to know how to do it. Sometimes you got to crawl out on the floor till you find a chair that you can pull yourself up on. I would say that, you know, we're going to fall down sometimes. You're going to fall down. Be careful that you don't walk into traps. But learn more how to get back up, because getting back up is how you keep going. Amen.
1: Amen.
0: Amen.
1: Brothers and sisters, will you help me thank Dr. David Jeremiah?
0: So much truth packaged in this new book, The Battle for Your Soul. It talks about the war zone. It talks about the war. Talks about the weapons you have from God. And it speaks of a warrior and what you can be. I want you to get this book because I know it'll change your life. Here's how you do it. You get a copy of this book from a bookstore. The bookstores carry this book and you'll be able to get it on the 6th of October, coming up just a few days from now. 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
9: Tonight, increasing cloudiness, 60% chance of showers overnight with a wind south 30 kilometers gusting to 50 and a low of 9. And tomorrow, mainly cloudy skies, but clearing up in the afternoon with the high of 17. And on Sunday, sunny skies and a high of 16. A look at your current temperatures and 7-day forecast is available on the Jamie King weather page at chvnradio.com or the CHVN Radio app.
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13: For days and weeks at a time, Cubans are without running water, even in Havana. Frequent blackouts have hampered that city's ability to deliver water because pumps run on electricity, leaving Cubans scavenging for their water.

The estimate is about 3.5 million Cubans are facing a severe water shortage. Those can afford to buy water from street vendors. Others scavenge it from broken pipes. The water quality is poor and often makes people sick. And no surprise, personal hygiene is now an issue because people don't have water to wash their hands. These are just a few of the challenges facing people in Cuba today. But there is also something beautiful happening. It's an untold story in Cuba that most of the world can't see, that the body of Christ, hundreds of churches across the island, are giving out of their little to meet these needs in the name of Christ. Welcome to Haven Today. I'm David Wolin, sharing the great story that's all about Jesus. Today is the last day in the series we're calling The Untold Stories of Cuba. This, though, does not mean the campaign is going to end now. No, it's far from over. We'll continue to accept and raise funds beyond today for the campaign Faith and Food for Cuba. The plan is to give some updates here and there over the coming weeks. And today, I'd be remiss not to just take a moment and say thank you to all who have given to this campaign already. There are hundreds of you, and we've already raised enough to send our first 40-foot container of rice to Cuba to be distributed through trusted churches to those who are needy in their community. And you might be interested to know that our partners have also found a sustainable supplier of canned tuna to include with it. And especially for the sick and elderly, that protein is going to help. These are the

0: I would say that the Cuban Evangelical Church as a whole, in one way or another, has devoted itself to trying to ease the terrible hunger affecting the Cuban people. That is what the church is doing in Cuba today, feeding people.
1: Dando comida.
2: Right now, evangelical Cuban churches are doing the same thing all across the country. And in this campaign, we are coming alongside them. We are raising funds not only to continue sharing the gospel across all of Cuba by radio through El Faro de Redención, but also we're allocating half of whatever is given to this campaign called Faith and Food for Cuba and deploying it to provide for the shipment and distribution of food in Cuba. And we're praising God because the relationships, the network and logistics infrastructure for this was already in place before the crisis began. And that's because beginning almost a decade ago, El Faro was partnering with United Servants Abroad, which is a Christian humanitarian and logistics ministry. And in a few moments, the president, Don Elmore, will join us once again and we'll hear from him how it is they do this, how they get 40-foot containers filled with rice and now canned tuna from South Florida into Cuba and into the hands of churches. So stay tuned. However, right now is your opportunity to make an impact, matching your support for the proclamation of the gospel, which we do not deny is very critical at this time as well. But we're going to be bringing material relief alongside it. And that is what Faith and Food for Cuba is all about. Half of what's raised will be deployed to send food to Cuba. The other half continues funding the broadcasting of the gospel. And your gift does make a difference very quickly. So would you stand with us today, share the love and hope of Christ in word and deed with the millions who are suffering in Cuba today. You can give by phone at 865-HAVEN. 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And just be sure to designate your gift for Faith and Food for Cuba. And now helping us remember why we do this. Here's Kane teaming up with Cody Carnes and The Commission.

0: This is Haven Today. I'm David Wolin, and back with us again today, the president of United Servants Abroad, Don Elmore, our partner for many years doing ministry together in Cuba. We haven't had to go into Cuba to figure out how to set up the logistics for food distribution and material humanitarian relief during this crisis. By God's grace, it was already there. Relationships with churches and an established pattern of working with them to meet needs in local communities. And Don, those needs have ranged, you know, to various types of needs, whether it's clean water or medicine. Medicine, for a long time was one of the number one needs that people were asking for simply because there was so little of it in the hospitals. And we're talking about just simple things like painkiller or bandages. But you were telling me that hasn't been what the people have been asking for really for most of this year.
1: That's correct. The request now is definitely for food. It's such a critical, dire situation for people to survive that they need it. And you think medicine is what people need to survive, but my goodness, it's the food that they're really crying out for right now. And medicines, we've been able to ship lots and thousands of prescription type medicines over the years. And this year, and for at least for the last 6 months, it's the request for food. And we know how critical it is when you feel like you need food more than you do the medicines. And it's a crisis situation. And just even in the hospitals, you know, the hospitals don't have food to give even their patients there. So yes, That's a priority right now, definitely.
0: Going back to the beginning of this crisis that began in earnest back in January when the blockade and further sanctions were announced, your organization has been shipping 40-foot-long containers into Cuba packed with food, and you've been there to be able to oversee and verify the distribution that is happening through local churches, which is really key. This is not going through the hands of people in government, but through pastors and churches. What's that like, Don, to see that in person? Just share from what you've seen with your own eyes.
1: Well, it takes about 3 days once we get our container to the port to make it to the port in Havana. And in Havana, at the port in Havana, it just clears the paperwork. And I'm just saying, making sure that everything's coming in is legal. And then after that's been approved, we get permission to move the container to our staging site for distribution. And at the staging site, we have to seek a customs officer, go to the his office and pick them up and bring them to our facility for the inspection. And at that time, the customs officer removes the seal just as it was shipped. And it's open. Then we have laborers who start unloading the container into other vehicles for distribution then. And it's amazing that all these years we've been working, not one item have we lost through customs. We have given customs officers items. The customs officer is a person too, and he's in the same situation as everyone else. So, you know, we'll provide him with a bag of rice to take to his family. The customs part and the government part is no problem at all, and they're easy to work with. And this, the churches in Cuba and through maybe the Council of Churches, they've been so cooperative in helping us with distribution with some of their vehicles and some of their people. And it's been going very easily. And it's I'm amazed how well the Cuban people are ready to jump in and help in any way they can. It's just the love they have for their fellow citizens.
0: I remember you and I were talking a couple of days ago about just the complexity of logistics, and I appreciate this so much. And I read this somewhere from, it was a memoir, I think, from World War II. And

And a couple of the different generals of that era, I think maybe the most famous of them would have been Eisenhower, but another one, General Bradley, looking back at World War II, said, "Amateurs talk strategy, professionals talk logistics." And I just looked up the Eisenhower quote. He said, you will not find it difficult to prove that battles, campaigns, and even wars have been won or lost because of logistics. But how true that is in a moment like this, when the battle we're fighting is not one nation against another, the battle that we're fighting here is for the lives of human beings, the people of Cuba who are so incredibly hungry and facing so many needs and doing everything they can just to make ends meet. But the logistical work that you and United Servants Abroad have done, navigating

0: needs and doing everything they can just to make ends meet. But the logistical work that you and United Servants Abroad have done, navigating what it takes to get food from here to there and into the hands and homes of the Cuban people who are facing so much hunger. I mean, that's really been the battle to win. And now the question is, how many containers will we be able to send? Because it's come to this moment, and to our listeners listening right now. And we're doing this campaign jointly with the fundraising that we need to do for El Faro de Redención, which is the ongoing gospel broadcasting and digital distribution of gospel teaching in Cuba. And we're going to do a dollar for dollar kind of a split. So for every dollar that we're going to spend on the ongoing work of proclaiming Christ in Cuba, we're going to join that with meeting physical needs and providing food, and then specifically the rice, which is more non-perishable, and we'll be able to feed. I think you said one container would feed a whole church for a year in Cuba, correct?
1: Right, right. One serving a day for a year.
0: Well, what an opportunity. What a moment to meet. And I trust the Lord is going to provide. I really truly believe this, Don, and I've seen this over the years. There is no lack in the kingdom of God when it comes to the meeting of needs, whether it's funding or otherwise. I mean, we were talking about logistics in shipping. We serve the God of logistics. For him, this is nothing. He's got this in his hands. And this is a moment really to be part of, to be blessed yourself in being part of what God is doing in Cuba. So for our listeners, I hope this is inspiring and moving for you as you hear this opportunity. And this is an opportunity to respond and be part of what God is doing. So thank you to you who respond. And thank you also, Don Elmore and United Servants Abroad, for this ongoing partnership at such an important moment.
1: It's a joy to work with you and Haven today, David.
0: This is Haven Today. I'm David Wolin, and if you're just joining us, we're wrapping up a week focused on the untold stories of Cuba and the overarching stories that you're not going to hear in the secular news media, and specifically how evangelical Cuban churches are stepping in very generously in a time when they have very, very little to share themselves, and they're feeding some of the most hungry and vulnerable around them. And so back with me now, Danny Rojas, the director and host of the daily Spanish language program El Faro de Redención, which blankets Cuba every day with the preaching of the gospel. Hey, Danny, thanks for joining us one more time.
2: Hey, David. Always a pleasure and a blessing to be here.
0: Well, Danny, I wanted to pose a question to you that I think maybe some of our listeners might have been wondering about. So we know there's an oil blockade that includes gasoline for vehicles. Most cars are not on the road. So how are we able to fuel trucks and vehicles that are used for food transportation and distribution? And I think your answer to that might help answer a question some have.
2: Oh, you know what? That's a great question. We partner with local ministries in Cuba that have found ways to get fuel. So, for example, we have partnered with ministry leaders such as the Cuban Council of Churches. They have access to fuel. It's difficult, but they get their fuel and they get their drivers, and they are actually the ones that can help us get the rice to the churches. Also, Haven's partner, United Servants Abroad, has their contacts in Cuba as well. When we work with United Servants Abroad, we actually don't have to think about it so much. We let them figure it out, which is great.
0: And so now we'll transition to something that I know you've been wanting to share all week. We've been hearing from various pastors on the ground talking about what their churches are doing, what they're seeing happening. And there, Danny, there is one more leader that you've been networked with.
2: Yes.
0: And he was not able, he was kind of he was traveling and he wasn't able to record a voice recording for us, but he did type out a response and send it to you. So just introduce us, Danny. First, who is Pachi? And then will you share some of what he shared with you?
2: Pachi is not his real name. It's his nickname. His name is Norberto Quesada. He's Dr. Norberto Quesada. And he is the son of my dad's best friend in Cuba. They grew up together. They went to seminary together. And my dad and my mom moved to the U.S. And Pachi's dad stayed in Cuba. And so I actually met Pachi on my first trip my first trip into Cuba with El Faro. And we've connected and struck up a good friendship. He is an extremely influential guy. He was the president of Los Pinos.

0: Nuevo's denomination, which is a Cuban denomination, and now he heads up a church planting network in Havana that is reaching thousands of people for Christ.
1: Yeah, and so he sent you a written response, and we were both deeply moved by his words.
0: Yeah.
1: Why don't you just share some of that with our listeners?
0: In response to the first question, you know, Pachi pointed to this, and I'll just read his words. You know, he says, the situation in Cuba is extremely difficult for many families. Finding enough food each day has become a struggle. And in the midst of that reality, I am seeing something extraordinary. The Cuban church has not turned inward and focused only on its own problems. Although our pastors and churches are experiencing the same needs as everyone else, they are sharing the little they have and becoming the hands of Christ in their communities. You know, we see that, and I think we've seen it from the other responses as well, but I just love the way he says it. He's so eloquent. But Pachi is pointing to this reality, and I think it's so beautiful that in the midst of great need, these churches are giving out of their need to those that perhaps have greater needs than themselves in order to be the hands and feet of Jesus. And that's
1: yeah.
0: Amazing.
1: Yeah. And he also had a word for Haven Today listeners. That spoke to me as well. Why don't you share that?
0: So he says, I want to say to those listening to Haven Today who may be considering helping, a bag of rice may seem like something very simple from where you are, but when it arrives in Cuba, in the hands of a local church, it can become much more than food. It can become an open door, a prayer around the table, a family finding hope again, and many times, the beginning of a new story with Jesus.
1: And that's one of the other untold stories that I really think we're only seeing the beginning of. And we've heard this as well from a number of folks who are on the ground saying there is great hardship, there is great suffering. We are making a difference in terms of just filling hungry stomachs that don't have anything to put in them. And yet, There's something bigger that is happening, because more and more of those folks, they don't have to come to church. It's not food with the contingency of you must be here on Sunday, but we are seeing churches being crammed with people more and more and more. There is some reports on the ground of a real groundswell of what looks like some more of revival that is impacting. I mean, people are coming to Christ.
0: Yes, yes. And, you know, I think the level-headed ones, the level-headed pastors that I've spoken to will say, hey, we know that this is in part a response to the fact that we're giving people food. So we don't want to assume that they're all conversions, but we are seeing genuine conversions. We're seeing enthusiasm. And more than anything, we're seeing the church come together to love their neighbor. Like, that's the thing that you know, like I said, they're cautious about saying, oh yeah, this is all Jesus. No, it's also hungry people coming for food, right? But

0: I mean, people are coming to Christ.
1: Yes, yes. And, you know, I think the level-headed ones, the level-headed pastors that I've spoken to will say, hey, we know that this is in part a response to the fact that we're giving people food. So we don't want to assume that they're all conversions, but we are seeing genuine conversions. We're seeing enthusiasm. And more than anything, we're seeing the church come together to love their neighbor. Like, that's the thing that you know, like I said, they're cautious about saying, oh yeah, this is all Jesus. No, it's also hungry people coming for food, right? But it's beautiful to see the church rise up and be the church.
0: Amen to that.
1: And that's such a good thing.
0: And that includes us and what we're doing here. It's the church rising up and being the church in our context with faith and food for Cuba. Those with abundance sharing what they have where there is need. And Danny, just one more time, thank you so much for your faithfulness and your ministry and for joining us on this series, this Haven Today series.
1: Thank you, David. And thank you to everyone who steps up now and supports. We can't do this without your help. And God bless you and continue to give you the means to support this ministry and Haven. And more than anything, support us with your prayers. We're thankful for those.
0: This is Haven Today. I'm David Wolin. Before we close, we'll hear from one of the pastors in Cuba partnering in the distribution of food. Here's Pastor Didier.
2: How does the community see the Lord working through these caldosas and provide food for part of the community? And through these programs, people also see Christ. We don't only speak to them about the Word of God. We also fill their stomachs, at least for that day. They receive something warm to eat. And along with receiving the word, they receive the nourishment their bodies need. This is another way we show people Christ. We show them that the Church of the Lamb of God is not standing still. The church is active in the community, looking for opportunities to preach the gospel while also bringing food to people who desperately need it. We thank God because He has moved us to do this, and it has been a tremendous blessing. Many people have come to the gospel through these caldosas, sancochos, soups, or whatever you might call them in different parts of the world. It's become a powerful tool because people don't come only to hear the word. They also come knowing that a meal is waiting for them. This is how we are serving our community, and we have seen good results, all for the glory of God.
0: The bride of Christ around the world is beautiful. When we reflect His love and compassion, we are seeing that in Cuba. The question is, will we get behind it and come alongside it? We who have abundance, are we willing to share out of what God has given to us? I'm praying that what we've seen so far in this campaign called Faith and Food for Cuba is but the beginning. And we're going to keep this campaign open through the fall, but I do urge you to give now. The impact will be sooner. So please respond while your heart is engaged now and you have the inclination and the opportunity. And you can make your gift to Faith and Food to Cuba by phone at 865-HAVEN. 865-HAVEN, or you can go online to haventoday.org. The website, one more time, haventoday.org. I'm David Wolin. Won't you come back again next time? We'll be keeping it all about Jesus. It's the great story here on Haven Today. For your walk with Jesus, I'm David Wolin with Haven Today, inviting you to anchor your day in God's Word. The vast majority of people say they believe in God. But what exactly do they mean? Who is God? What's He like? And how do you know what is true about Him? All too often, people haven't thought these questions through, which translates to an ill-defined hope in a nebulous God. But even if you know the Bible's every answer to every question, even that is not the same thing as saving faith. James 2:19 says, "You believe that there is one God? Good. Even the demons believe that and shudder." Saving faith, according to God's word, is not trusting in yourself, but in the righteousness of Christ alone, confessing Him as your risen Lord and Savior. Get more encouragement for your walk with Jesus at haventoday.org.
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4: Tonight, increasing cloudiness, 60% chance of showers overnight with a wind south 30 kilometers gusting to 50 and a low of 9. And tomorrow, mainly cloudy skies, but clearing up in the afternoon with the high of 17. And on Sunday, sunny

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1: Welcome to Faith to Live By, Canada's Church Without Walls, where we never apologize for being old-fashioned. Thank you for being in church today. One viewer wonders why Noah didn't have any grandchildren in the ark. Interesting question, and we'll talk about it shortly. And the Bible has the answer, so please stay right there. God has blessing for you. I know He has today. Right now, as we get underway with our service, let's listen to the quartet as they sing one of your favorite songs.

Thank you, gentlemen. What a wonderful hope we have as believers in Christ. It's time now for The Bible Has the Answer. The questions are yours. I go to the scriptures to find answers. And thank you for the good questions we have again today. Question number one, if Noah was 600 years old, as Genesis 7 verse 6 says he was, why did he not have grandchildren in the ark? Interesting question. The Bible doesn't tell us, but I

think that his family members, except for three sons and three daughters-in-law, perished in the flood because they sided with the world and scoffed at the crazy old man who warned them of God's judgments. Of course, I am using my imagination, but I see what happens in our world today, where godly people are rejected by their sons and daughters and grandchildren who turn away from the faith and even scoff at the faith of the Bible. I think that godly old Noah paid a high price to preach the truth of God, and that he saw a lot of his employees and his friends and his family members perish in the flood because they refused to listen to God's word of warning and of grace. Now let's get to question number two for today. Faith cometh by hearing the word of God, Romans 10:17. How could Abraham have great faith when he had no Bible? It is true that Abraham did not have a Bible such as we have, but he did have a revelation of God in nature. And the Bible tells us that God spoke to him and appeared unto him. We really don't know much about the time in which Abraham lived. I hold in my hand a Babylonian

tablet, cuneiform writing. This tablet is as old as Abraham. When I touch it, I'm touching Abraham's day. We don't know whether Enoch left any written record on a tablet like this regarding his dealings with God. But Abraham believed God's promises, however they came to him. And Romans chapter 4 tells me that Abraham believed God, and it was counted unto him for righteousness. However the truth of God comes to you, when you believe God's promises, it's counted to you as righteousness. And now question number 3. Does cremation defile the temple of God? 1 Corinthians 3:17. If my mail is any indication, there are thousands of people all across Canada who are troubled about and uneasy about cremation. They have a feeling that maybe it's pagan in its origins and is not a right Christian practice. Does cremation defile the body? Well, I read in the scriptures what does defile the body. 1 Corinthians chapter 6, verse 18 speaks of sexual immorality, and that defiles the body. The Bible doesn't say that our funeral practices do that. In fact, the Bible doesn't really give us any direct command regarding funeral practices. Thank you so much for these good questions. I trust the answers have been helpful. If you have a question you'd like me to use and the Bible has the answer, please write it out, send it to me. I'll be pleased to hear from you. I'll get to your question on the air as quickly as I can. And all the address you need is simply Faith to Live By, Box 426, Winnipeg. And the code is R3C2H6. The trio now, the delightful testimony song, He Touched Me.

I'm Jim Barber, and I am so pleased to tell you of Praise to the Lord, a brand new recording of 13 gospel songs by the Faith to Live By musicians. Included in this set of 13 songs are well-known favorites, such as A New Name in Glory, His Eye is on the Sparrow, Oh, Worship the King, Take the Name of Jesus with You, Wonderful Grace of Jesus, and of course the title song, Praise to the Lord the Almighty, as well as seven other songs of rich blessing. 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

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It is our prayer that all of these recordings will be a means of the Lord's blessing and encouragement far

I have a great-grandson named Jacob, spelled with a K at his mother's insistence. Jacob is a popular name today, and of course, if you know my great-grandson, you'd understand why. Today, I want to talk to you about Abraham's grandson, also called Jacob, and I find it intensely interesting that God has chosen to identify himself as the God of Abraham, Isaac, and Jacob. You see, Abraham started out as an idol-worshipping pagan in Ur of the Chaldees. Isaac, of course, was the miracle son born when his mother was 90, and Jacob was the conniving schemer who defrauded his brother, deceived his father, and fled the country to keep from being murdered. Abraham became the friend of God. Isaac is forever a type of Christ on the cross. And Jacob became a prince with God. And with all of that, we are reminded that it doesn't matter where you came from or what you have been in the past. The important thing is what you let God do with you now. Jacob was a twin, born a few minutes after his brother Esau, but as God would have it, the elder served the younger. As the boys grew, you would never know that they were twins. Esau was athletic, a hunter, impetuous, sensual, a man of the fields. Jacob was a mother's boy, more at home in the kitchen than out in the fields. Esau, as the firstborn, of course, had the birthright, but the Bible says that he despised it. Like Demas in the New Testament, he loved this present world. He lived for the moment. Spiritual things were far down his list of priorities. So one day, Esau sold his birthright to his brother Jacob for a meal of red beans. One of the most foolish decisions ever made in the history of the world. But one that has been copied again and again by tens of thousands of people, even to this day, people who barter away priceless and eternal riches in exchange for the pride of life and the lusts of the flesh and the pleasures of sin, which last only for a season. So Jacob became the heir instead of Esau, and then things degenerated to the point that their mother advised Jacob to leave the country or he'd be killed. Some years ago, I was asked to meet a young man who was being released from penitentiary. I was then pastoring in Regina, Saskatchewan. This man was accused and convicted of fraud and spent time in the penitentiary. Ken was raised in a praying home, but he became a heartache to his mother. When he left Ireland to come to Canada, his mother said to him, "Ken, I will pray for you every day of your life until you come to the end of yourself and you come to God." Well, Ken Morrow came to the end of himself in Prince Albert Penitentiary. And he met God. The 32nd chapter of the book of Genesis tells us that Abraham's son, Jacob, also came to the end of himself. And that's why we speak of God as being the God of Jacob. God did four things for Jacob. He got Jacob's attention at Bethel, where Jacob slept on a stone for a pillow and heard God's voice saying, speaking to him. And in the morning he said, "God was in this place and I knew it not." Jacob responded to God's revelation of himself by saying, "The Lord shall be my God, not just my grandfather Abraham's God." Secondly, God let Jacob reap what he had sown. We all do that.
in Padan Aram. He is deceived in marriage. He is cheated in business. He learns by bitter experience that he is not smart enough to run his own life. He learns a lesson that all of us need to learn, to trust in God. Thirdly, at the brook Jabbok, God wrestled with Jacob until Jacob lost all his arrogance and emerged a humble and broken but victorious person. Limping on his dislocated hip, Jacob now is desperate for the blessing of God, and he prays a prayer that all of us need to pray. God, I will not let you go until you bless me. And he received God's blessing, as you and I will. Fourthly, all across the years that followed, until Joseph, his son, prepared a place of refuge for him and his family in Goshen, Jacob experienced the faithfulness of God. In fact, he became a prince who had power with God, and he was given a new name, Israel, to replace the old name of supplanter. When you first meet Jacob, he is a smart aleck, ambitious, strong-willed, not above telling a lie to further his wishes. But by the time the whole story is told, he is a link in the golden chain of God's provision of redemption for a lost world. Can God do that with people today? Of course he can. I'm sure that you relate to Jacob as I do. Perhaps in his brash youth, when he imagined that he was smarter than anybody else, surely in his encounter with God at Bethel and his confession of faith, I call this his new birth experience, and in the experiences of life, as he learned that he needed God to guide him and provide for him every day, and certainly in the crisis time at Jabbok, when he sought the Lord with his whole heart and refused to let God go unless he was blessed. At Bethel, Jacob believed God and confessed faith. At Padan Aram, Jacob learned to trust in God to provide for him. And at the brook Jabbok, Jacob had a personal Pentecost. And for the rest of his life, through marriage conflicts and family trials and joys and sorrows, he experienced the never-failing mercies of God. Now, before I'm through today, I want to ask you a question. Have you been to Bethel? Have you met God? Is he real to you? Have you been to Jabbok and known the quickening and anointing of God's Spirit? Have you sought God with your whole heart and refused to give up until he blessed you? Jacob became a new and different person, and in token of that, he was given a new name, Israel, a prince in the royal family of God. In the New Testament, I read a verse that applies to Jacob and to me. It says, if any man be in Christ, he is a new creature. Old things have passed away, and behold, all things have become new. Check it out, 2 Corinthians chapter 5, verse 17. Well, Jacob is every one of us. He needed the grace of God. He needed the guidance of God. He needed the presence and power of God. He needed the protection of God. And so do I, and so do you. The good news is that God is still in the business of transforming people like Jacob into chosen vessels, into world changers, into channels of blessing. God wants to bless you and make you a blessing. How can I have that happen? Oh, the old hymn says it. Come every soul by sin oppressed, there's mercy with the Lord, and he will surely give you rest by trusting in his word. Only trust him, only trust him, only trust him now. He will save you, he will save you, he will save you now. I ask you again, have you been to Bethel? Have you met with God? Have you had a new birth experience? Have old things passed away and all things become new? There's room at the cross for you today.

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3: Practically, like in every day, it's literally like the start of the song says, you know, I'm a vessel. I'm an empty vessel, God. I'm ready to be used by you. So literally surrendering that piece, telling him, like, you know, I want you to use me. You know, there's this path that I don't know what to go, but I really need you to direct it. And, you know, sometimes it's really hard. Is it like really God has leading you on this path? But I really believe that if you completely surrender that to him, he will take over.
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6: Tonight, increasing cloudiness, 60% chance of showers overnight with a wind south 30 kilometers gusting to 50 and a low of 9. And tomorrow, mainly cloudy skies, but clearing up in the afternoon with the high of 17. And on Sunday, sunny skies and a high of 16. A look at your current temperatures and 7-day forecast is available on the Jamie King weather page at chvnradio.com or the CHVN Radio app.
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1: The verdict was guilty. 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The end. No chance for me to ever leave this prison of my sin. 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
0: 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I'm here for the Classroom of the Month.
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5: I was told by some doctors when I was a teenager that you'd be crippling up in your 50s. Well, when's that supposed to start? Well, in your 30s. In my 30s, I walked across Canada 11,421 kilometers and biked across Canada 14,632 kilometers. So I wasn't about to start crippling up, apparently. And here I am, 55, and I'm out here running across Canada. The biggest motivation really does come from individuals. Even last night, a lady offered to put me up for the night in a hotel here.
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2: A mix of sun and cloud today, windy and 16 degrees. A few clouds tonight with a low of plus 5. Tomorrow it'll be mainly sunny and 17. And then for Monday, sunshine, a high of 17. Current weather conditions can be found anytime on the Janie King weather page on your CHBN radio app. I'm Judy Peters.
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10: A mix of sun and cloud today, windy and 16 degrees. A few clouds tonight with a low of plus 5. Tomorrow it'll be mainly sunny and 17. And then for Monday, sunshine, a high of 17. Current weather conditions can be found anytime on the Janie King weather page on your CHBN radio app. I'm Judy Peters.
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2: We just finished a fortress here. 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
5: Lord have mercy. It's him. Forgive me, Lord. 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
6: Name's Pastor Flynn, and this is my son-in-law. Everyone calls him Papa Chuck.
2: Good morning.
5: You. It was you.
2: Let me explain.
5: Do you not know who your daughter has married? This grizzly is Goliath.
3: Yeah, Cindy. Why do you call Papa Chuck Goliath? Papa Chuck?
2: Just a minute, son. Hon, I guess I have to tell the kids. When I was a young bear, Wild Mountain was dangerous. It was overrun with bandits. I was young, and I thought that I knew everything. I took a friend of mine, and we went looking for the bandits. I was living wild. No one was going to tell me what to do. It was the worst time of my life. The second worst.
7: And you've been afraid that we'd be afraid of you or not trust you anymore.
8: There's more to your story, isn't there?
2: Yeah. A lot.
7: When did you become Papa Chuck?
2: That's enough for now. I'll tell you more when you're ready. When I'm ready.
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1: 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There's adventures to be had there, too.
10: Come on, CJ, jump!
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12: Howdy, and welcome to Wildwood. On a cool and windy fall day, there are few things cozier than working away in the fix-it shop with a fire going in the pot-bellied stove. The whole club is here, and Papa Chuck is quietly watching over their work. Each of them are working on presents for their folks, and each of them are, of course, talking as they work.
3: Then he was caught throwing rocks through Madam Kildare's windows.
13: Yep, he was a bad one. And he always seems to get caught.
3: I know. He's bad. And he's bad at being bad.
14: You know, my mom calls you a hoodlum.
7: My mom says if he isn't careful, he's gonna end up in jail.
15: Yeah, but he could still straighten up. He's been close before.
13: Yeah, but he's even bad at trying to be good.
3: He's bad at being bad, and he's bad at being good. That's pretty bad.
15: He still could come around. We just can't give up on him.
7: Yeah, anybody can change.
3: I think the only change he will ever see is the spare change he steals from the general store.
13: Oh, no, good one. Yeah, Hugh's never gonna change. He is a bad seed.
14: What does that mean?
13: Mean? Well, it means that he will always be bad. It's who he is. I say, don't knock yourself out trying to help him, Stace. It won't make a bit of difference.
3: No difference at all. Mm-mm.
2: Anyone here ever done the same bad thing over and over?
7: Yeah, I have.
3: Uh-huh. Yeah.
13: What? What's everyone looking at me for?
2: No matter how bad a person is, they can always choose to change. If they ask God for mercy, he'll give it to them and forgive them. It's what God does. He's done it for all of us. We need to not give up on Hugh. Don't give up on anyone.
3: Yeah, but he's actually getting worse. He likes being bad. He doesn't want to change.
2: I didn't want to change either. Maybe now's the time to tell you the rest of my

0: you get all the bandits?
1: How did you come to Wildwood?
2: Don't tell us about the battle!
3: Hold on, all of you. This is no picnic for me. I'd much rather not tell you any of this.
0: Oh, no! Tell us, please, please, please!
4: Yeah, tell us!
3: Well, I hope you're ready for this. I hope I'm ready for this. I'll pick up where I left off before.
4: Ha! You're Goliath!
3: Sit still and be quiet.
4: Sorry.
3: I was getting more proud and more angry every day. I hadn't one single thought except to destroy every bandit I could find. We started out just wanting to help the folks the bandit stole from. We intended on giving the stolen stuff back. But we never got around to that. We ended up keeping it for ourselves. Better we got it attacking them, the less I thought about the families they had hurt. I loved the power of being Goliath. I didn't just fight them back. I hunted them down. I was looking for them all the time. I even slept in my armor. I was always ready for a fight.
2: You wore armor?
4: Body armor.
3: Not like a knight of the round table. I made a crude vest of leather and sewed pieces of metal over it. It wasn't anything to look at, but it would stop an arrow cold.
4: Body armor.
3: We had attacked them again, and they were on the run. I'd paused for a moment to catch my breath. That was the first time he came.
4: Who came?
3: My tempter. The owl was there. I was at the height of my pride. Everything was going just as I wanted it to. The bandits were being pushed ever deeper into the mountains. My name sent fear into their hearts. And my roar would stop them in their tracks. I was the mighty Goliath.
5: We'll be right back.
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0: Finally, I meet the great Goliath. An honor, sir. A real honor.
1: I've got business to attend to.
0: Your friends have it well in hand. You can leave it to them.
1: Can I now?
0: Goliath, I would like to make you an offer.
1: Whatever you're selling, I don't want any. I'm a little busy.
0: Oh, I'm not selling anything, really. I've a proposal for you.
1: A proposal?
0: I am an emissary from Shadow Valley.
1: Shadow Valley? You're kidding. That's a wives' tale.
0: Oh, I assure you, it is ever so real. We, my people, have heard of your greatness. We have heard of your fierceness in battle. We offer you Shadow Valley as your kingdom.
1: Kingdom? You want me to be king of a fable?
0: Everything you ever wanted would be yours in Shadow Valley. For instance, you would be able to wipe out the bandits entirely if you were king. You were made for greatness.
1: Wipe them out. Oh, there's no way.
0: They've shot at us.
1: Seems you were wrong. The battle's not over. Maybe some other time?
0: Yeah. Indeed, we will talk later.
2: Arrows? Well, where were the guns? Why weren't they shooting guns?
1: Well, it may be hard for you to grasp just how wild

0: Wild Mountain was back then. There was no train yet. Everything that came in by wagon. Guns were hard to get at all. And one of the things we stole most from the bandits were their guns. They mostly had to make their weapons from whatever they could.
1: Ah, then you could go after them with all of those guns. Oh, I love it.
0: No, we didn't use guns at all. Ever.
1: Why not?
0: We didn't just want to get rid of the bandits. I wanted to terrify them. I wanted them to fear even being on the mountain. I wanted to be in their nightmares. We used swords and bows and arrows. They knew we had their guns, but we never used them. This made them uncomfortable. And it fed my pride. The fact that we could beat them back with nothing but crude and barbaric weapons made me feel powerful.
2: Whoa.
0: That winter, we found almost no bandits at all. We thought that we may have moved them out of the mountains altogether. We were wrong. That winter, they did something they had never done before. They joined together. They joined forces for one reason.
2: Oh, to get Goliath and his men!
0: That is exactly right.
3: But they never did.
1: No, they did not.
0: Actually, they did.
2: They did?
0: They came from every direction. There were 10 of us by then. They had us cornered near the mouth of a cave.
4: Oh, my leg!
5: You're going to be okay.
4: It went almost all the way through. Pull it the rest of the way.
5: Well, hang on to something. You okay?
4: I just gotta stop the bleeding.
5: Get back in the cave and catch your breath. They're done for now, but they'll hit us hard when it gets dark. I'll get Smedley to come fix you up.
4: All right.
0: I staggered back into the darkness of the cave and slumped against the wall, trying to bandage my leg. None of us said it, but we all knew that this was the end. We would not walk away from this fight.
6: Pity that. Must hurt terribly. You can put that away. I'm on your side.
4: How did you get in here?
6: The back door. There's a way out, if you know it.
4: Excellent. I'll get the others.
6: I'm not showing you the way out.
4: I'll have you for dinner.
7: It would be your last. You'll never find the way without me.
0: What do you want?
6: I think I've made that quite clear. We want you to be our king.
0: In Shadow Valley.
6: In Shadow Valley.
0: Why would I want to be king?
6: The fulfillment of your greatest desire.
0: And what is that?
6: Your pride has been growing of late. You want to be known and feared throughout the mountain. Your pride is growing ever more hungry. It wants satisfaction. But you can't satisfy it, can you?
0: So, how do I do that?
6: You hunger for the destruction of the bandits. Is this not your greatest desire?
0: Okay. Maybe it is. What can you do about it?
6: You've been holding back, Goliath. I want you to embrace your pride. After all, that's what drives all the great ones, isn't it? Pride? Let it grow. Let it be hungry. And if you want it badly enough, if you want greatness with everything you have, I can give it to you.
0: Give me what?
4: You keep talking, but you don't tell me what it is you can give me.
6: As king, you can muster an army. This army will be at your beck and call. You'll be able to wipe out or chase every bandit from these mountains.

0: What do you think of that?
1: That would be satisfying.
0: Do you want it with everything you have? Would you not give anything you have to command such an army?
1: I believe I would.
0: So then we are agreed.
1: And then you'll get us out of here.
0: Us?
1: My friends. You'll show us how to get out of here.
0: Oh, your friends, yes. About your friends.
1: Yes?
0: You'll need to leave them behind.
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1: I'm not leaving them behind. We fought together and lived together.
0: But for what purpose? To beat back the bandits?
1: Yes.
0: They are prepared to give their lives to this cause?
1: We all are.
0: Consider it done. You and your army will dispose of the bandits. You have no need of these friends.
1: I won't do it!
0: Then you will all die here, and the bandits will own Wild Mountain again. There will be no one to stop them. An opportunity like this occasionally requires a sacrifice. You need to leave your friends to the bandits, or the deal is off.
1: How big? An army.
0: Thousands. Thousands of the most ferocious, battle-ready troops this mountain has ever seen. They will be unstoppable.
1: All right.
0: So, in order to be king, you give your friends as a sacrifice.
1: Why are you making this so hard?
0: The great ones all have been able to make difficult decisions. There will be others, to be sure. Are you ready for greatness? Are you ready to make the necessary sacrifices?
1: All right. I give them as a sacrifice.
0: Now, take off your armor.
1: My what? Why?
0: The bandits are coming. Do you want to die here bickering about your wardrobe?
1: All right. I struggled to take off my leather vest. Once I got it off, I turned around. He'd stabbed me with a small stone knife right over my heart.
5: What was that?
1: I'll kill you!
0: Calm down, you won't die. It's how you get marked, branded. Now you are king of Shadow Valley.
1: You never told me I was gonna get stabbed!
0: You fool. When it comes to satisfying your pride, you're never told the cost.
1: I'm not going. I quit.
0: You are no longer in control. You cannot quit.
1: I'm the king, and I quit.
0: You are the king, but you are not in control. Good night, mighty Goliath, king of Shadow Valley.
1: What's happening to me? I passed out. I dreamt I was drowning and falling and moving too slow to run away. I think I had every nightmare there was. But then, things got worse.
6: How could things get worse than that?
1: I woke up in Shadow Valley. You need to know that folks here in town, a lot of them don't believe this part of my story.
7: Why not?
6: Yeah, why not?
1: Well, because it's pretty difficult to believe. They think I was sick and lived wild in the mountain, crazy from my wounds. I talked with your folks about this

0: some time ago, and they're fine with me telling you. Here goes. I woke up in a huge, beautiful bed. There was soft music being played. I was in the bedroom of a king.
1: He's awake. Bring us some food!
2: He's awake! Bring some food!
3: Good morning, sire.
0: If you say so.
3: Yes, your injuries have been attended to. You should feel better soon. Might I say that it is an honor to have you here? The entire kingdom is beside itself with excitement.
0: Who? Exactly.
3: Forgive me, sire. I am Minister Squeen, your Minister of Finance. Consider me your most devoted servant, sire.
0: As she rattled on about her devotion to me, a young servant brought in a platter of food. I was starved. He saw my eyes light up, and he came right towards me with the platter. Just then, Minister Squeen was swinging her arms in a ridiculously dramatic wave.
4: My king, here we
5: go. Oh, I'm so sorry.
0: It's okay.
3: You stupid, clumsy thing!
5: Please!
0: Stop! Oh! I tried to get up and grab her by the throat. But the wound in my chest sent a shock of pain through me.
5: Stop! Ah!
0: I fell back in the bed, unable to get up.
1: Everyone out! Out, all of you!
6: Here, sire, drink this. It will help the pain.
0: Whatever it was that I drank, it knocked me right out. I must have slept for hours.
7: You got rid of her. Minister Squeen, you got rid of her for beating the servant, right?
0: I had every intention. When I woke up, my six ministers were waiting for me. They were all, each and every one of them, the most corrupt and wicked bunch that I'd ever come across. I wanted to get rid of them all, but then there wouldn't be anyone left. Two of them, Squeen and Minister Vitten, gave me a tour of my kingdom. The first stop was
8: the celebration stone, sire.
0: What do you celebrate here?
3: The arrival of new subjects. Each day at sunset, when there is a new subject, we celebrate. But today we celebrate the arrival of our new and glorious king.
0: That was it? That was a celebration?
8: It is a celebration for us. And it is a message we send to our guide. We tell him when another has joined us.
0: Who's your guide?
3: He is the one who is preparing us for the coming swarm. He will tell us when we have sufficient numbers. Then he will lead us out to swarm over the mountain and make it ours.
8: Our little valley, you see, is a sort of holding tank until we're free.
0: You mean there's no way out of this valley?
8: I lament to tell you, there is not.
0: There has to be.
3: There is the labyrinth.
8: Well, yes, there is that, but...
0: Show me the labyrinth.
8: This way, sire.
0: As we rode, I looked at the walls of the valley. They were straight up and sheer rock. There was no way anyone could climb out. They took me to the far side of the valley, and we stopped, looking at a path that disappeared behind a wall of stone.
3: This is the only way out of the valley, but it is certain death to those that go this way. Those who have gone in have never come back, and the sounds that echo through are certainly the sounds of...
8: monsters, sire.
3: It's really quite thrilling to hear. Perhaps we should send someone in so you can hear for yourself. You there. Go into the labyrinth.
1: What?
0: That won't be necessary.
8: No one makes it through alive. The legend is that you become forever lost, or food for the unspeakable beasts that live there.
0: So, how do we get out?
3: We can't, sire. Our hope is in the guide. We wait for the swarm.
0: He lied.

0: told me I could muster an army.
1: Well, you can do that, sire.
0: But we can't get out. If I ever get my hands on him... How high are the valley walls?
1: I don't know, sire. Thousands of feet?
0: What if we built a tower? A series of platforms that pyramid right up to the top of the valley.
2: I don't think anything like that has ever been tried, sire. There are those who have tried to climb out, but they have all fallen to the end of their climb.
0: I'll sketch something out. I've been lied to. Nothing makes sense here.
2: I wish I could tell you that it will get better. The last stop on our little tour, sire, is for you to visit Ava.
0: Who's Ava?
1: She has been here the longest. She's a little...
2: Crazy as a loon.
1: Yes, she is crazy. But she is wise, too. She will fill in some of the blank spots for you.
0: That sounds like someone I need to talk to. Which way do we go?
2: Back to the palace, sire. She lives in the palace.
0: Palace? Did I meet her?
1: Oh, no, you wouldn't have met her. She is kept in the tower.
0: She's kept in the tower?
2: Sire, she's not entirely safe.
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8: A mix of sun and cloud today, windy and 16 degrees. A few clouds tonight with a low of plus 5. Tomorrow it'll be mainly sunny and 17. And then for Monday, sunshine, a high of 17. Current weather conditions can be found anytime on the Janie King weather page on your CHVN radio app. I'm Judy Peters.
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1: This is Chris. Welcome to Adventures in Odyssey, where wonder, excitement, and discovery are just around the corner. Are you ready? Come on, let's go for another Adventure in Odyssey.

0: And the county commissioner refused to comment on the specific allegations, stating only that the ethics committee will give a full report in about 6 weeks. In other news, we have the latest from the federal courthouse in Connellsville, where at least one part of a contentious case about counterfeiting has concluded with a jury's verdict. Let's go to Ted Humphreys on the scene. Ted?
1: Thanks, Bill. I'm at the federal courthouse where the trial of Dr. Benjamin Trask has reached a dramatic climax. After only 2 hours of deliberations, the jury found Dr. Trask guilty of all 20 charges, including counterfeiting, conspiracy, kidnapping, and forgery. I spoke with several people involved in the case. Detective Don Polhouse led the investigation of what has been called the Green Ring Conspiracy.
2: I couldn't be happier with the verdict. Well, actually, I could be, but to do that would involve reintroducing the kinds of punishments they used back in the Middle Ages. good times.
1: I also caught up with Connie Kendall of Odyssey, who appeared as a witness for the prosecution.
3: Seriously? Well, yeah, I think it was a good verdict. I mean, you can't have people like Dr. Trask running all over the country making their own money. That's the government's job. I mean, what would we have if regular people started doing the government's job?
1: Democracy?
3: Yes! No! What?
1: Wooten Bassett, also from...

0: in the Middle Ages. Ah, good times.
1: I also caught up with Connie Kendall of Odyssey, who appeared as a witness for the prosecution.
2: Seriously? Well, yeah, I think it was a good verdict. I mean, you can't have people like Dr. Trask running all over the country making their own money. That's the government's job. I mean, what would we have if regular people started doing the government's job?
1: Democracy?
2: Yes! No. What?
1: Wooten Bassett, also from Odyssey and personally involved in the case, gave us his take on the verdict.
3: Thanks, Ted. Did you see the size of the judge's gavel? That thing was huge. Oh, I'd love to have one of those at home.
1: About the verdict?
3: Oh, yeah, the verdict. Okay, that was a good call. You know, and the jury foreman had great diction when he read it out. Very Shakespearean.
1: And I was able to talk to Penny Wise, a former student of Dr. Trask's and a key witness at the trial.
4: Dr. Trask was a good teacher and a good friend. So I'm not pleased that he did what he did, though I guess jail is what has to happen to someone who, you know, lies and steals and forges money and leads people astray.
1: They say you were the star witness, the one who persuaded the jury to find him guilty.
4: Oh, I don't want to think about that. In fact, I don't want to talk about it anymore.
1: Dr. Trask will be held without bail until his sentencing in 2 weeks. Meanwhile, the trials of Archie Hagler and other members of the Green Ring Conspiracy will continue. This is Ted Humphries at the Connellsville Federal Court.
5: Well, I'm glad that's over.
6: All hail the conquering hero.
5: Detective Ballhaus. Oh, hi, Connie, Wooten.
7: Hi, Wooten.
8: Hi.
5: I just heard you on the radio from Connellsville.
3: Really? Well, that's amazing, which means we're either really fast drivers or that radio has a really slow signal.
6: Step up to the counter, folks. Everyone can order whatever they want. I'm buying.
7: Well, oh, well, that's generous.
6: This is a celebration. As long as I can get an expense receipt, Whit, okay?
5: Sure thing. What's everyone having?
2: My usual.
6: I'll have my usual, too.
3: And I'll have both their usuals, but with extra whipped cream and a side of licorice.
5: Coming right up.
3: Thanks.
2: Oh, and Penny will have her usual, too.
5: Right.
3: No, actually, Connie, I don't think she will.
2: She wants something else?
3: No, I don't think she's coming.
2: She's gonna miss our celebration?
6: She can't do that. She was our star witness. She made the case against Trask and his gang.
3: Oh, I know, but she said she had something else to do and then drove off in the other direction.
2: Well, that's no good.
3: Yeah, I think she was upset.
2: Upset? Why do you think that?
3: Oh, I don't know. Maybe the tear-filled eyes, the quivering lip, and the restrained sobs were kind of a giveaway.
2: What?
3: Well, I offered to go with her, but she said she wanted to be alone right now.
2: And you listened to her?
3: Well, yeah, I take it as a pretty good hint that being with her would work against her desire to be alone.
2: Oh, brother. Where's my cell phone? I'm gonna call her.
5: So what do you think upset Penny?
3: Well, it had to be the lack of raspberry sodas in the vending machine at the courthouse.
6: No, I've seen it happen before. It's the release after a big court case ends. Sometimes I go back to my office and cry like a little girl.
3: Really?
6: No.
3: Oh.
6: But it's emotionally hard work being on the witness stand day after day, testifying against a man you once considered a friend.
2: Penny isn't answering her phone. I hope she's all right.
5: Three usuals, one with an extra whipped cream and licorice.
2: Oh, thanks, Whit.
6: Excellent.
2: Wait, this is all wrong.
5: Oh, it's not your usual?
3: Yeah, you put the strawberry ice cream on the wrong end of the bowl.
2: No, Penny should be here. How can we celebrate without her? I'm worried.
3: Yeah, me too, but if it's any consolation, I'm meeting her this evening. We're going to a movie.
2: Oh, well, that's good. And you'll be sure to tell me if anything's wrong, right?
3: Count on it. Something is wrong, Connie. Something is seriously wrong.
2: Penny said that?
3: Well, she might have if she showed up for the movie last night, but she didn't.
2: She stood you up?
3: No, actually, I was more sat down than stood up since I was at the movies by myself.
2: Well, why didn't you call me?
3: Because I didn't know you were a fan of Buck Ramrod, Galaxy Explorer, the Universe, Federation of the Stars.
2: Have you tried to reach her today?
3: Sure, over and over. I have left more messages than I have words to say in them, which means there's a lot of dead air on her voicemail.
2: This isn't good.
3: I know. I keep telling myself that maybe she's busy getting ready for the next semester at the college. You know, I would imagine the job of a teaching assistant really gears up about now. What with preparing for new students, ordering the supplies, making up a list of pranks to play on the first-year students.
2: But she was Dr. Trask's teaching assistant. Did one of the other art teachers take her on?
3: You may recall that I haven't seen her to be able to answer that question informatively.
2: I mean, it's silly that we're supposed to be her friends and we don't know.
3: Well, we don't often talk work, you know. Like, I have no idea what your schedule is here at Wit's End. You're here and then you're not.
2: I think we should drive over to the college and find her.
3: You seem to leave without anyone watching the counter. I mean, what kind of business is that?
2: Are you coming?
3: Just say the word and we'll go.
2: Hurry!
3: That was it.

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7: Well, since no one answered at her room, I was sure she'd be here.
8: Yeah, you'd think, since this is your favorite cafe, and it's fast becoming mine, too. They make a great pepperoni panini.
7: Any sign of her?
8: Well, not unless she's hiding in the all-you-can-eat salad bar.
7: Look, there's that professor, what's his name?
8: I don't know.
7: Yes, you do. He teaches art.
8: I still don't know.
7: Sure you do. He testified on behalf of Dr. Trask.
8: I'm no closer to knowing.
7: Yes, you are. Bruce.
8: Professor Bruce?
7: Professor Bruce. I told you knew him. Professor Bruce!
9: Yes? Oh. It's you.
7: Me?

0: But Connie, if Penny doesn't have a job here, then...
1: Let's try her room again. This is ridiculous. Where is she? I don't know what to do.
0: Well, I suppose we could write another note and put it on top of the first note that we left. That may emphasize our desire to see her. Sort of like a visual form of italics, which, as an artist, Penny will understand.
1: Maybe we should get whoever is in charge of this dorm to open the door for us. I want to make sure she's not in there.
0: Well, let's ask this chipper young gentleman here.
1: Good idea. Excuse me?
2: Yeah?
1: Where's the supervisor of this building?
2: Oh, his office is over in the maintenance building on the other side of campus.
1: Oh.
2: Why, are you looking for Penny?
1: You know her?
2: Sure, but you won't find her in there.
1: Why not?
2: Oh, she had to move out.
1: Move out?
2: No one would hire her as a teaching assistant, so she had to vacate the room. College policy. Unless she wanted to pay for it like any other student, which she couldn't afford.
1: Well, you know an awful lot about Penny's private business.
2: Hey, this is a college dormitory. There's no such thing as private business. Besides, we all know what Penny did to Dr. Trask.
1: You mean what Dr. Trask did to Penny? And just about everyone else around here. She's a hero, and you're making her out to be the villain. What is wrong with you people?
2: Hey, we're students. Moral angst is what we do best.
0: Do you have any idea where Penny might have moved?
2: Not a clue. She packed up her things and left without saying a word. Though she left a vase filled with buttercups.
1: Oh, she must have left a forwarding address with someone.
2: Oh, you can check with the registry office.
1: Thanks, we'll do that.
2: Hey, you know, you're kind of cute. Would you like to have coffee sometime?
1: I'm not attracted to guys with moral angst.
2: How about moral ambiguity?
1: What do you mean by that?
2: It depends.
0: We'll be leaving now.
3: Okay, here's the file for Penny Wise.
1: What's it say?
3: We're not supposed to give out this kind of information.
0: Oh, that's all right. We're not supposed to ask for it either, but we are, so I guess that makes us even.
3: There's no forwarding address.
1: Nothing?
3: Only a blue Datsun hatchback.
1: What?
0: Penny drives a blue 1981 Datsun 210 hatchback.
1: But that's not a forwarding address.
0: Yeah, if it was, I'd have a hard time delivering any mail to her unless I wore my running shoes.
1: Okay, thanks.
3: No problem.
1: What does that mean, Wooten?
0: Well, she said she wanted time alone. Maybe she meant a lot of time.
1: Do you think Penny is the sort of person who'd be in trouble but wouldn't tell anyone she's in trouble?
0: Well, I think she's the sort of person who wouldn't tell anyone she's in trouble because she wouldn't want anyone to go to any trouble for her.
1: Well, we have to find a way to help her.
0: You mean find a way to find her so that we can then find a way to help her.
1: Oh, stop that.
0: Well, I'm only using frivolous humor to mask my deep, unbridled worry about her.
1: Seriously? Good mask.
0: Thanks, I practice in front of a mirror. You know, when everything went wrong with Dr. Trask and I saw how vulnerable Penny was, it was all I could do to keep from locking her up somewhere safe to protect her. But then I realized that locking her up against her will would probably make her really nervous and give her a bad case of deja vu. But now I wish I'd done it.
1: We can't protect the ones we love, you know?

0: Not really.
1: Whoa. Did you say love? I never said the word love out loud, did I?
0: Your secret's safe with me, Wooten. Now, one way or another, we have to find Penny. But how?
2: Excuse me.
0: Hello, officer. May I help you?
2: Maybe the better question is, may I help you?
0: Oh, no, thank you. I'm all right.
2: Ma'am.
0: Yes?
2: I'm sorry, but you can't stay here.
0: I can't?
2: No. If you read the sign over there, the big one, see that?
0: Uh-huh.
2: It says rules for McAllister Park.
0: Yes.
2: Right? You'll see that you can't park here overnight.
0: What good is having a park that you can't park in? Besides, they wouldn't let me park by Gower's Field either.
2: I know. It's a city ordinance. Sorry, ma'am.
0: That's okay. It's not your fault.
2: Wait. You're Penny Wise, aren't you?
0: That's not your fault either.
2: What are you doing out here? Like this?
0: Like this?
2: Yeah, you look like you're living out of your car.
0: Living out of my... Oh. No, that wouldn't be right, would it? I mean, that would be really sad, living out of a car, really.
2: It sure would be, especially for a hero.
0: Hero?
2: You stood up to Dr. Trask. You testified against him, and now he's going to jail. All because of you.
0: All because of me.
2: Mm-hmm. You know what? Wait here for a minute.
0: It's okay, officer. I can move. I think I have enough gas. Although, I might need a jump for the battery. My hairdryer keeps draining it.
2: No, you stay where you are. I'll be right back.
0: Okay. Oh, should I wind up my window, officer? No. Okay, I better leave it down. I'll never get the smell of last night's curry out of here. Oh, that's weird. I never noticed this button before. I wonder what it does. Officer, look! I opened the trunk! Now I can get to the spare gas can!
2: Miss Wise, you have to come with me.
0: Really? To where?
2: The station.
0: You're arresting me? But it's my first offense. Honest, I never parked here overnight before, and I promise I won't let it happen again.
2: Please, lock up the car and come with me.
0: But I just got the trunk open. Do you know how long it took me to figure that out?
2: I'll help you close it.
0: Oh. Thanks. Hey, are you going to read me my rights?
2: Only if you want me to.
0: Oh, yes, please. I've always wanted somebody to do that. My parents almost named me Miranda, you know.
2: I didn't know.
0: True story.
3: I can't imagine that Penny would leave town without saying goodbye.
4: Well, that's the thing, Whit. We don't think she has left. She's here somewhere, but we don't know where.
1: Well, has anybody checked the imagination station?
4: What?
1: Well, just a guess, but people seem to get lost in there all the time. And she said she'd love to meet Rembrandt one day.
4: I wouldn't blame her for leaving. The way they talked about her at the college, like she'd done something wrong by doing the right thing.
1: Now, if I were a blue Datsun hatchback, where would I hide?
3: We could call Detective Polhouse.
1: And file a missing persons report.
3: Actually, I was thinking that he could have his officers look out for Penny's car.
1: That's right. He could put out one of those CBs or ADTs or HMBs or whatever they're called.
4: I feel so bad for her. She lost everything she cared about.
3: Well, not everything. I'll give Detective Polhouse a call. Hi, this is Wits End. John Whittaker here. Oh, hi, Detective Polhouse.
1: Now, what were the odds of that happening?
3: You are. He's calling about Penny.
1: And the odds of that happening must be astronomical.
4: What about Penny?
3: Go on, Detective. Really? Okay, we'll be right there. Thanks.
4: Well?
3: He wants us to come to the station.
4: The station? Why there?
3: Penny is in jail.
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6: A mix of sun and cloud today, windy and 16 degrees. A few clouds tonight with a low of plus 5. Tomorrow it'll be mainly sunny and 17. And then for Monday, sunshine, a high of 17. Current weather conditions can be found anytime on the Janie King weather page on your CHBN Radio.

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4: She's been living in her car?
5: It's sad but true.
6: That is sad.
7: Especially when the car is a 1981 Datsun 210 hatchback.
4: But why didn't Penny tell us she was in trouble?
5: I've seen it happen more times than Wooten can count.
7: Six?
5: Exactly.
7: Yeah.
5: Penny feels guilty for putting someone who was once a trusted friend in jail.
6: Well, according to the jury, he deserved it.
5: Yeah, but that doesn't change how Penny might feel. It weighs on her that she betrayed her friend, even though he turned out to be a lying, deceitful, corrupt...
6: Detective!
5: And she feels that the rejection she got from the college is exactly what she deserved. Their attitudes and actions only confirmed what she was feeling deep inside.
4: Well, that doesn't make any sense.
5: Oh, come on, Connie. You know better than most that feelings don't always make sense.
4: True. What? Why would I know?
5: I brought Penny here to the jail under the pretense of keeping her safe.
7: Oh, that's what I wanted to do, but I didn't actually have the jail.
6: So it's all right for us to see her?
5: Sure, if you can get in.
4: Is it that crowded?
5: You better believe it.
6: You have that many criminals?
5: Not criminals. Police officers. When they found out Pennywise was here, they wanted to celebrate. All right, calm down. The prisoners in cell block D are complaining about the noise. Penny, you have visitors.
4: I do? Hi, Penny.
8: Hi.
4: Penny, Woot. Look, I finally got to wear one of those orange jumpers.
8: Oh, and you look great.
7: Wow, I'm so envious.
4: I know. You guys have to come in. We can make room, can't we?
9: Sure.
4: There's pizza and pretzels and some funny yellow stuff on crackers. Oh, and raspberry soda.
7: Oh, well, what about licorice?
4: And licorice.
7: I want to live here.
4: Yay.
8: Penny, you are the only person I know who can turn a jail into a sleepover party.
4: It wasn't my idea. They think I'm a hero. Isn't that funny?
8: No, Penny, it's not funny. It's exactly right.
6: No, I think we can come up with better arrangements for a hero than living in jail.
8: All you had to do was tell us, Penny.
4: I didn't want to be a burden.
8: Well, friends should never be burdens. Now, get your things. You're coming to live with me.
4: What?
8: I have the room, and I won't listen to any arguments.
4: But it's too much for you to do.
8: I said I won't listen to any arguments. Wooten, didn't I say I won't listen to any arguments?
7: That's what I heard.
4: Oh, Connie. Thank you.
5: Great. That means I can have my jail back.
4: I suppose. So I did have a few ideas about how to decorate. A vermilion wallpaper, for example.
7: Oh. Wow, that's a lot of wallpaper.
8: Come on, let's get your things.
4: It's all in my suitcase, which happens to be my car.
8: That's okay.
4: Oh, great. I left it in the park.
8: Oh, okay. We can go over there and then you can follow me.
6: Thanks for calling us, Detective.
5: I had to do something. None of my officers would go out on patrol while Penny was here. Wooten, what are you doing?
7: Oh, they ate all the licorice.
5: Give me an excuse to lock you up and I'll get some more.
7: Well, I loitered once.
5: Not enough.
7: While jaywalking.
5: Try harder.
7: In a no parking zone. After my license expired.
5: Get out!
7: I'll just keep an eye on the place till you come back.
10: And from the federal court in Connellsville today came the news that Dr. Benjamin Trask, former art professor at Campbell College, will serve 25 years in prison for his role as the mastermind of a local counterfeiting operation. Detective Don Polhouse, who led the investigation that caught Dr. Trask, had this to say.
11: There are few things more satisfying than to see justice done. Now, my hope is that the many victims of Dr. Trask's crimes will be able to put the past behind them and get on with their lives.
4: Ah, oh, that was a lovely picnic. I'm so glad we finally got to have it.
8: Yeah, it's a beautiful view.
7: You know, you can see most of Odyssey from here.
4: If you look that way, you can see Dr. Trask's house. And if you turn your head like this and squint with one eye, you can even see the compound where they hid the counterfeit money.
8: Well, I'd rather not look. It wasn't one of my better experiences.
4: But it was an experience. Oh, look at the buttercups. I left mine at the dorm.
8: Penny, did you really feel guilty about testifying against Dr. Trask?
4: Kinda, I suppose. I was always taught not to be a snitch or a tattletale, and that's how it made me feel. But more than that, I felt bad about losing a friend.
8: Well, a real friend wouldn't have put you in that kind of position.
4: I know, but for a long time, he was my friend. He was like a second father to me, in fact. I'd like to think that in his own way, he cared about me. And when I realized all he'd done, well, it's just going to take a long time to work out all the feelings I've had. You know what I mean? To lose a friend like that, it's...
7: Well, you lost a friend, but you've gained a bunch more to make up for it.
4: Yeah, and I'm glad about that, Wooten. Thank you for finding me.
8: Uh-huh. Okay, then, okay. A toast to true friends who always tell the truth, who share in the goodness of your life, and who, by the grace of God, are there when you need them.
4: Oh, that's beautiful, Connie. To friends.
7: Yeah, to friends.
8: Here, here.
4: Okay.
8: And my first act as a true friend is to say, I hate raspberry soda. How do you drink this stuff?
7: With really small sips, of course.
0: The Apostle Paul's first letter to the Corinthians has a lot to say about what makes a true friend. Look at chapter 13 for a few of those descriptions, wrapped up in what love looks like. There in verse 7, you'll find something Penny experienced in today's adventure. Love always protects. In their care and concern for Penny, Wooten, Connie, and Whit prove that they really are Penny's friends, and a good example of what the Apostle Paul was talking about. So, what did you think of today's show? Write to me at Adventures in Odyssey, Colorado Springs, Colorado, 80995. 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Today's episode was written and directed by Paul McCusker, with sound design by Jonathan Crow. Our cast included Katie Lee, Jess Harnell, Kimmy Robertson, and Andre Stoika. And I'm Chris, hoping you'll join us again next time for more Adventures in Odyssey.
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7: A mix of sun and cloud today, windy and 16 degrees. A few clouds tonight with a low of plus 5. Tomorrow it'll be mainly sunny and 17. And then for Monday, sunshine, a high of 17. Current weather conditions can be found anytime on the Janie King weather page on your CHBN radio app. I'm Judy Peters.
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5: A mix of sun and cloud today, windy and 16 degrees. A few clouds tonight with a low of plus 5. Tomorrow it'll be mainly sunny and 17. And then for Monday, sunshine, a high of 17. Current weather conditions can be found anytime on the Janie King weather page on your CHVN radio app. I'm Judy Peters.
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2: Let me go back many years in my life when I was first getting underway in ministry. It was my choice privilege to work alongside a very gifted man of God. He was all the things I was not. He was scholarly. He was well-versed in the scriptures. He was seasoned as a preacher and profound as a teacher. He was a man who was therefore in great demand. His popularity was strong. Wherever he went, it seems there were crowds. Though I never once knew him to deliberately attempt to draw a crowd, his reputation had earned the respect of the public. And Christians, and interestingly, non-Christians alike, would come to places where he would minister, and most often to the church that he pastored, where I worked alongside him. I was on his staff, and mine was an enviable position as his assistant and as his helper. I had access to him and was given virtual carte blanche entrance into his life. We on occasion traveled together, and it was always my privilege to be near him and to serve him. I might add, it was a heady opportunity. For example, when I would preach in his absence, I enjoyed crowds that his reputation had earned, not mine. Mine was a borrowed popularity in those days. I'll never forget the occasion when a layman who loved me enough to talk to me in words of truth, gave me a warning. He watched us work in tandem with each other, and he saw how my senior colleague loved me and trusted me, and he saw our relationship, which was healthy and wholesome. And he told me privately on an occasion when we were in his car that I should watch out for the enemy. He said that I should guard myself against name dropping, against attempting to gain attention because of the man that I had been selected to work with. Mine was a privileged position, he reminded me, and I should never take it for granted or ever take unfair advantage of it. Very wise and pointed counsel. Wasn't said to me with suspicion. In fact, he said to me as he began talking so honestly with me, he said, I have no reason to think that those things have

0: is the more precarious of the two. You enjoy many of the benefits that you have not earned over the years. He has earned them, and his is the role of significance. Yours is a role of assistance. And again, he didn't mean that to put me down. It was a wise, necessary, and reliable piece of counsel. What he was concerned about was secret greed.
1: 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More power. More pleasure. More money. More stuff. 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
1: 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Good afternoon. I'm Leanna Peters. We're going to be hanging out this Saturday afternoon. And we got some great stories coming up, including a new film about King David that's coming to Manitoba, to Winkler tomorrow night, and then Winnipeg on Monday. And we're going to be looking at some amazing stories and how God's faithfulness is working through some unexpected challenges. So keep it locked right here on CHBN 95.1 FM.
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0: to follow Gabriel Giammaria on CHVN 95.1 FM. Good afternoon. I'm Leanna Peters, and you're hanging out with Winnipeg's positive and encouraging station. There's a new film bringing the story of King David to Manitoba. The Shepherd and the Sound takes a somewhat different look at David, and not just the young shepherd who faced Goliath, but David later in life at a point when he's wrestling with what it means when he can no longer hear what the filmmaker describes as the sound, which is a representation of God's presence. So the film stars Jason Hildebrand, who is also the filmmaker and executive producer, and screenings are planned for Winnipeg and Winkler. And I love this idea because it's not putting David's story on a pedestal, but it's showing us scripture that also gives us David, who experienced failure and grief and waiting and seasons when God's presence may have felt harder to recognize. And sometimes faith is just not about having everything figured out, and sometimes it's just about continuing to listen. So if you want to find the full story details about where the Manitoba screenings are going to be, you can head to chvnradio.com. And coming up, we're going to be talking about a song born out of faith and identity and desire for reconciliation. So keep it locked right here on CHVN.
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12: A mix of sun and cloud today, windy and 16 degrees. A few clouds tonight with a low of +5. Tomorrow it'll be mainly sunny and 17. And then for Monday, sunshine, a high of 17. Current weather conditions can be found anytime on the Janie King weather page on your CHVN radio app. I'm Judy Peters.
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0: In Search of Marika Seward on CHFAN 95.1 FM. Good afternoon. I'm Leanna Peters, and this is Winnipeg's positive and encouraging station. And music can do something very remarkable to our minds, and it's something very deeply personal, and it can also turn into a prayer that other people can sing along with. And this past week, we were celebrating reconciliation on National Truth and Reconciliation Day on Wednesday, September 30th. And Restore Us is a song that comes from Métis singer-songwriter Solange Legale. And the song is exploring faith, healing, and reconciliation. And the lyric video was released on National Day for Truth and Reconciliation. So it had that special, meaningful context. And the song came out of Legale's own wrestling with her identity as both a Métis woman and a Catholic Christian. Rather than ignoring the tension, she brought it into her music, turning it into a prayer for restoration and reconciliation. So if you want to read those full story details and continue this conversation about reconciliation, because she says it goes much beyond just Indigenous relationships, but also within ourselves, families, and relationships, you can read that story at chnradio.com. And coming up, we have a reminder of some ways to simply care for someone is to meet them where they are at. More details on that coming up.
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0: Anthony and Cynthia Locke, already done on CHVN 95.1 FM. I'm Leanna Peters, and thanks for hanging out with Winnipeg's positive and encouraging station. I hope you're having a great start to your Saturday so far. And if it's been placed on your heart that maybe you need to go visit someone or have a conversation, and maybe this person is someone who is living with Alzheimer's or dementia, and you're just not quite sure, and maybe you're not sure how to talk to them or experience time with them. But we've talked to Marge Armbruster, who is a woman of faith from Neverville, and she spends time visiting people who are living with Alzheimer's and dementia. And she's just emphasizing that it doesn't matter what's going on. Just go and simply be and just meet someone where they're at. Maybe you sing a song. Maybe you just talk about what's going on, and that's totally okay. So that's just a reminder for Saturday, and sometimes we could all need a little bit of reminder. And also, September was World Alzheimer's Awareness Month, and as that's wrapping up, it's always a good reminder to keep those who we love in mind. So if you want to read more on that story and maybe some more ideas on how to approach these conversations, you can check it out on chvnradio.com or on the CHVN Radio app.
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8: A mix of sun and cloud today, windy and 16 degrees. A few clouds tonight with a low of plus 5. Tomorrow it'll be mainly sunny and 17. And then for Monday, sunshine, a high of 17. Current weather conditions can be found anytime on the Janny King weather page on your CHVN radio app. I'm Judy Peters.
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Elevation Worship on CHBN 95.1 FM. I'm Leanna Peters, and this is Winnipeg's positive and encouraging station. And sometimes we expect God to work according to our plan, and sometimes that's just not what happens. But so what happens when the plan changes? Well, Living Bible Explorers in Winnipeg's West End is sharing stories of how God has been working through unexpected challenges and connections. And this ministry is mainly focusing on youth and families and creating safe spaces where relationships can develop and young people encounter

0: Counter the gospel. And that's something that I really appreciate about this ministry. It's just not about putting on an event and hoping somebody shows up, but they're really intentional about their relationships. So LBE describes its approach in terms of caring for people relationally, physically, and spiritually. And right now, that's a great example of the community connection that their fall fundraising banquet is going to be happening tonight, October 3rd at 6 p.m. at Grant Church. There's going to be a Greek dinner and stories about how God has been at work in 2026. So if you are looking for something to do and want to go support a great cause, well, you can find out more about the Living Bible Explorers and that full story at stagefanradio.com. And we will be talking about some amazing things that have been going on at LVE throughout the year.
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I'm Leanna Peters, and the CHVN auction is open. 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

0: Ooh, a hot tub. Oh my goodness, steak for a year? E-bikes? Oh, sorry. That was Savior Jermer Tozer on CHVN 95.1 FM. 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
7: A mix of sun and cloud today, windy and 16 degrees. A few clouds tonight with a low of plus 5. Tomorrow it'll be mainly sunny and 17. And then for Monday, sunshine, a high of 17. Current weather conditions can be found anytime on the Janny King weather page on your CHVN radio app. I'm Judy Peters.
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0: Tell God, Jody Leslie on CHVN 95.1 FM. Good afternoon. I'm Leanna Peters, and you're listening to Winnipeg's positive and encouraging station. Happy Saturday. Throughout the month, CHVN is going to be celebrating pastors who are faithfully serving their churches and communities. And we want to know about it. We want to hear about them. So please nominate your pastor who has made a difference in your life. 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

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I'm Leanna Peters, and this is Winnipeg's positive and encouraging station. 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So today's devotional, from written by Charles Swindoll, is speaking to those moments when you're tired of the irritation, the person, the circumstance, when you just want God to change the situation and you're wondering how much longer you can keep going. So the devotional's encouragement is talking about not looking for a shortcut out of the desert, but reach for the hand of your guide. And remember that God is present even in these difficult seasons. And after being in a hard season, that does not mean that you've been forgotten by God. So God does not abandon his children in the desert. He is still our guide there. And if you are in one of those seasons today, and maybe that prayer isn't just simply, God, get me out, but

0: the desert, but reach for the hand of your guide. And remember that God is present even in these difficult seasons. And after being in a hard season, that does not mean that you've been forgotten by God. So God does not abandon his children in the desert. He is still our guide there. And if you are in one of those seasons today, and maybe that prayer isn't just simply, God, get me out, but God, walk with me through this. And if you would like to check out the full devotional of the day, if that resonated with you, or if you want to get back into reading the Bible a bit more, well, you can check out the devotional of the day at chvanradio.com and enjoy it with Destiny Road Coffee Roasters for bringing these moments of encouragement to us.
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4: 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So everything I sang was very, you know, almost like you're just reading lyrics. I think I would go back and throw all that out the window and just say, go for it. You know, don't be worried what you look like or what you sound like.
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8: A mix of sun and cloud today, windy and 16 degrees. A few clouds tonight with a low of plus 5. Tomorrow it'll be mainly sunny and 17. And then for Monday, sunshine, a high of 17. Current weather conditions can be found anytime on the Janie King weather page on your CHVN radio app. I'm Judy Peters.
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1: 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I'm Leanna Peters, and happy Saturday. I hope you're having a great Saturday. Maybe you slept in today, or maybe you've been busy running errands, getting kids through activities, groceries, laundry, and wondering how much possible laundry you could be doing on the weekends when you just did laundry last week. Whatever your Saturday looks like, I'm so glad you're here. And maybe this is your reminder to make a little room for a connection or call somebody that you've been meaning to call. Send that text message. Ask how someone is really doing. Or just make that present there and make it part of your Saturday. But thank you so much.

0: 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And if you have anything exciting that's happening today or you see out and about, let us know. 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

0: Megan Woods, Heaven Down Here on CHVN 95.1 FM. I'm Leanna Peters, and this is Winnipeg's positive and encouraging station. And there is a new film being brought to Winnipeg this week. On Monday, it's going to Winkler, and then on Monday, it's coming to Winnipeg. And this is the film about King David as he's going through a season of when he is trying to recognize God's presence. And I think that this movie can be really relatable, because sometimes you go through seasons where you feel like God's incredibly close. And then sometimes there's other seasons where it feels like he might be very far away. And the movie is just reinforcing the idea that it's not saying that we'll never have those quiet seasons. It's just a reminder that God remains faithful through all of them. And Jason Hildebrand, who is the executive producer and also the main film star in it, he is playing David, and the film was made in Scotland, so it has this beautiful scenery, and it's totally worth the watch. So if you want to read more of those story details, you can check it out on chvnradio.com or on the CHN Radio app.
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1: 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And most important thing that you can do is just simply show up. And Living Bible Explorers has been serving children, youth, families in Winnipeg's West End. 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So that means sometimes ministry can look very spiritual and obvious, like Bible study, prayer, and talking about Jesus. 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And that's often where those unexpected connections can happen. And tonight, LBE is holding its fall fundraiser, celebrating at Grant Church for its opportunity to hear stories about what God has been doing through the ministry this year. 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
14: A mix of sun and cloud today, windy and 16 degrees. A few clouds tonight with a low of +5. Tomorrow it'll be mainly sunny and 17. And then for Monday, sunshine, a high of 17. Current weather conditions can be found anytime on the Jani King weather page on your CHBN radio app. I'm Judy Peters.
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0: the Lord's Prayer, Collect Assembly on CHVN 95.1 FM. Good afternoon, I'm Leanna Peters, and I got the verse of the day here for you. Verse of the day comes from 1 Peter 1, verse 3. Praise be to the God and Father of our Lord Jesus Christ. In his great mercy, he has given us new birth into a living hope through the resurrection of Jesus Christ from the dead. 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You can hold on to that thought of the day. 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
2: A mix of sun and cloud today, windy and 16 degrees. A few clouds tonight with a low of plus 5. Tomorrow it'll be mainly sunny and 17. And then for Monday, sunshine, a high of 17. Current weather conditions can be found anytime on the Janie King weather page on your CHBN radio app. I'm Judy Peters.
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0: 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Good afternoon. I'm Leanna Peters, and you're hanging out with Winnipeg's positive and encouraging station. I hope you have a great Saturday. 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

0: 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Good afternoon. I'm Leanna Peters, and thanks so much for hanging out with Winnipeg's positive and encouraging station. 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
8: A mix of sun and cloud today, windy and 16 degrees. A few clouds tonight with a low of plus 5. Tomorrow it'll be mainly sunny and 17. And then for Monday, sunshine, a high of 17. Current weather conditions can be found anytime on the Janie King weather page on your CHBN Radio app. I'm Judy Peters.
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0: 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Good afternoon. I'm Leanna Peters, and you're hanging out with Winnipeg's positive and encouraging station. And I hope you're having a great Saturday afternoon, whatever you might be up to, between running errands, checking what needs to be done for the week, and maybe it's doing something fun and exciting. And if you're doing something fun and exciting, I want to hear about it. Let me know on the Shine Dental Talk and Text line at 1-877-951-CHVN and share any good news. Maybe something happened during the week. 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
10: If Canadians' hands and hearts are open to what God wants to do in our land, he will move. And if we're praying and asking him to, he will move. 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We would see healing in our land. We would see healing in marriages, families, and lives. People experiencing resurrection in parts of their lives that felt dead, like mental health or certain relationships, whatever it might be. We really see a biblical vision for Canada.
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2: A mix of sun and cloud today, windy and 16 degrees. A few clouds tonight with a low of plus 5. Tomorrow it'll be mainly sunny and 17. And then for Monday, sunshine, a high of 17. Current weather conditions can be found anytime on the Janie King weather page on your CHBN radio app. I'm Judy Peters.
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0: Jordan Police, The King is Alive on CHGN 95.1 FM. I'm Leanna Peters, and this is Winnipeg's positive and encouraging station. Happy Saturday. I hope you are having a great week. And if you need a reason to smile or something that just some good news, this story is guaranteed to make you smile. A 7-year-old boy from St. Pierre Jolie has learned that sometimes a message in a bottle can reach someone. And this is when mom and her daughter were walking on the lake from their cabin in Arnaz, Manitoba, when they noticed a bottle with red tape on the shore. They thought that it was garbage, but then they realized there was a message in the bottle. And this message is from Brody Funk, the 7-year-old from St. Pierre Jolie, and he left a return address and asked for something in return from the recipient. He also gave something. He gave a pack of gummies for as a snack to whoever found the bottle. And he was really excited to send these out. He sent out 3 bottles. So far, 2 have been found, and there's still one out there. So maybe if you are walking along the shore at a beach this week, anywhere that you might see maybe what you think is garbage might actually be a message in the bottle. The mom, Taylor Owen, she put out a message on Facebook asking for help on finding the boy's parents, and they actually did get to connect. And what a cool way. So a message in a bottle can reach somebody, and it can spark new connections, and maybe something spontaneous and fun like this is just what we need to connect one another. And also, technology works great because then you can also use that to connect afterwards. So you never know what you might find. Keep an eye out for a message in the bottle, and maybe it's time to send a message in the bottle as well. I don't know what I would put in my message or in my bottle. I need to think about that one. Let me know what I should put in my bottle at chbnradio.com if you want to read those full story details.
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I'm Leanna Peters, and this is Winnipeg's positive and encouraging station. And Silo Mission needs our help. Clothing department is seeing a growing need for basic necessities, with the donations running low as people are experiencing homelessness are turning to Silo Mission. And it's not quite winter yet, but the cold nights are coming. We're getting out those jackets, not full winter gear yet, but it's definitely cooling down. So if you have any time to maybe donate, whatever that might mean, they're also needing toiletries and clothing just to help out. So generosity can bring warmth and a smile to someone and really help.

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0: Wonderful Psalm 139, Mike Jansen on CHVN 95.1 FM. I'm Leanna Peters, and this is Winnipeg's positive and encouraging station. And as something amazing happened at school this week, if you're in kindergarten or to grade five and you had something amazing happen and you want to show us appreciation for your teacher, well, this is an opportunity to turn just an ordinary school day into a full-on party of appreciation for your teacher and your classmates. 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
2: A mix of sun and cloud today, windy and 16 degrees. A few clouds tonight with a low of plus 5. Tomorrow it'll be mainly sunny and 17. And then for Monday, sunshine, a high of 17. Current weather conditions can be found anytime on the Janie King weather page on your CHVN radio app. I'm Judy Peters.
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Good afternoon. I'm Leanna Peters, and this is Winnipeg's positive and encouraging station. And if your garage is currently looking like a place where hockey equipment, Christmas decorations, and one mysterious box that you've been meaning to deal with since 2014, and they're all together in the same place, well, this could be your moment with the CHVN auction, because there is some seriously interesting things up for grabs, like a $10,000 garage makeover. How does that sound? So this could be your moment to win big. There's more than 1,200 items. So if that one isn't necessarily for you, but maybe steak for a year sounds more like your type of bid, well, you can go check out so many options. 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
9: A mix of sun and cloud today, windy and 16 degrees. A few clouds tonight with a low of +5. Tomorrow it'll be mainly sunny and 17. And then for Monday, sunshine, a high of 17. Current weather conditions can be found anytime on the Janny King weather page on your CHVN radio app. I'm Judy Peters.
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0: Miracle Child, Brandon Lake on CHVN 95.1 FM. I'm Leanna Peters, and it's been so great spending the Saturday with you. And I hope that you continue to have a great rest of your Saturday, whatever you might be doing, or it turns around. And maybe you're going to the LBE fundraiser and supporting a ministry like Living Bible Explorers or Union Gospel Mission or Siloam Mission. 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Or maybe it's just simply running errands, and I hope that you find joy in that as well. 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We've got more great programming coming up, so keep it locked right here. And until then, I'm Leanna Peters.
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6: Hey there, and welcome in. I'm your host, William Ryan III. Here we are again at the beginning of another month. Can you believe it? October is going to be special around here, though, because we've got a 20 The Countdown Magazine family project that I'm going to be sharing about during our show today. Of course, we'll also count down the biggest songs in Christian music like we do every week, and we're going to find out if Matt Maher was able to hold on to the number one spot for a second week in a row or not. Now, there's tons of movement in the chart to fill you in on today, plus another new song debuting. So let's get moving.
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6: She debuted on the chart last weekend with this song, and she is right back in the same spot again this week. It is Emerson Day, and here she is with her new one called No Smoke on 20.
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0: back. And number 20 again this week, it's Emerson Day with No Smoke on 20 The Countdown Magazine. Well, I hope you're ready for a new song hitting our chart this week. This is a fun one from Peter Burton. It's called So Long. And of course, I was just curious about the story on this one. So here he is to tell us more.
1: Hey, this is Peter Burton. This song is a goodbye song for all those things that try to weigh us down in life. It's a reminder that because of what Jesus did on the cross, we can say so long to our past, to our guilt, and our shame. I pray that this song will be an encouragement to you and build your faith no matter what season you're walking through.
2: 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So

0: number 18 here on 20, the Countdown Magazine. That's the new song that just hit our chart last weekend from Andrew Rip and Jervis Campbell. It's called Hold Me Up. Hope you love that one. All right, well, let's talk about our 20 family project. We're calling it the $1 Challenge, and here's what this is all about. We've been talking a lot about family recently here on the show, and now we want to see what happens when the whole 20 family pitches in. Now, throughout the month of October, we're asking everyone that's listening right now to my voice to give just $1 to be a part of the mission of spreading the gospel around the world through music, one countdown at a time. 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This October, we're making it really simple. 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
0: 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We still have 17 more songs to go, and we're also going to find out together at the end of the show if Matt Maher has that number one spot again for a second week in a row. So stay with me. Lots to come here on the Countdown.
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17: A mix of sun and cloud today, windy and 16 degrees. A few clouds tonight with a low of plus 5. Tomorrow it'll be mainly sunny and 17. And then for Monday, sunshine, a high of 17. Current weather conditions can be found anytime on the Janie King weather page on your CHVN radio app. I'm Judy Peters.
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1: Hey, this is Chris with Stars Go Dim. And I don't know if you've ever been in a point in your life when you can look back and just say, oh my gosh, without God, I don't know where I would be. Like you were in the middle of something crazy, like one foot in the grave, and he stepped in and pulled you out. And the only thing that you can do is look back and praise God for it. That's what my new song, Holy, is all about. It's about just looking at God and understanding how much he's done for you and knowing that the only way, the only thing that you can do is give him the highest praise, which is holy, holy, holy. The thing we're all going to be singing at some point, just giving our worship to him. And that's how I feel when I hear this song. That's how I felt when I wrote this song. And I pray that that's how you feel when you hear it as well. This is my new song, Holy. Number 6.

0: is Ryan Stevenson at number 16 with This I Know. That's after climbing 2 this week here on 20 The Countdown magazine. Well, don't you feel great when you look at your notifications and you see you have a voicemail from a friend? I know I do. You know, I enjoy all the voicemails that I receive, not only personally, but here at 20. And this one, it was really special.
1: Hi, this is Tiffany Roth from Kansas, and I have been listening to you since the early 1990s. Anyways, last week you featured my nieces on your call, and I was just so excited how they love listening to you and my nephew. So I want to give a shout out to Rosalyn, Rachel, and Luke. You guys are amazing, and I really appreciate how we can share the Countdown magazine together, even though they're in a totally different state. So thank you for being a connection for us and just keeping us connected to Christ.
0: Well, Tiffany, thanks for continuing to listen for so many years. I mean, since the 90s when John Rivers was hosting the show. Of course, I came along a little bit later on, but I'm glad that you caught the recording of your nieces there, too. That is really special. What a cool moment there. You know, they're some of 20's biggest cheerleaders, and I'm honored that this show helps you guys stay connected in different states. So wasn't that cool to hear? Well, you know what would be cool is if I heard your voice next week on the show. So give me a call. Our listener line, the number is 1-888-535-2020. 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
0: Well, do you love the stories behind the songs that we play on the Countdown every week? I love getting to hear a little bit more about the song. You kind of hear it a whole different way when you listen to the lyrics and get the artists themselves telling you about it. And coming up here in our remaining 15 songs, we have that new one from Megan Woods, and she's dropping by to tell us about Heaven Down Here. You don't want to miss that story. And a little later, Cochran & Company, Michael Cochran, he's going to tell us about his latest song as well. So it's going to be a great Countdown. Hang out with me for a little while.
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6: Hey,

Megan Woods and my song, Heaven Down Here, came from looking at the world around us and feeling that ache that so many of us carry right now. We may be more connected than ever, but so many of us still feel alone, overwhelmed, and homesick for something that this world can't give us. Heaven Down Here is a cry for the presence of Jesus in the middle of all of it. It's a prayer for the Holy Spirit to come near, for God's will to be done, and for His kingdom to come on earth as it is in heaven.

0: Hey, it's Michael from Cochran & Company, and our new song, What Grace Can Do, is for anyone who's ever felt the shame of past mistakes or current struggles. God is not waiting in anger to punish us for our wrongs. He's running after us to meet us right where we are, just like the prodigal son. He welcomes us with open arms. He throws a robe around our back and a ring on our finger. No condemnation, just love. That's what grace can do.
1: Number 13.

0: That's number 13 on 20, The Countdown Magazine. It's What Grace Can Do from Cochran & Company. I love that one. You know, every now and then I receive a message that answers all of the questions I throw out each week. And this one from Annie in New Zealand, it was a home run. Here, I'll read it and you'll see what I mean. Annie said, I love and appreciate listening to 20 every Saturday afternoon on Rima, usually parked at a beach in Christchurch, wave watching while the music plays. I often listen again through the week from your website. I love the stories behind the songs, hearing about your family and what life looks like on your side of the world. Please keep the countdown coming and God bless. Wow, Annie, I love that you answered where, when, how, and why you listened to the countdown. I mean, that is really cool. By the way, Annie included this note when she sent a financial gift recently. 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
0: we are getting closer to the end of our first hour of the show, and that means we have some artist news on the way for you. Three things you need to know, along with 12 more songs here on the countdown. And you got to stick around until the very end, because we're going to find out if Matt Maher held on to that number one spot for a second week. I mean, that would be incredible if he did, but you never know what happens on the countdown. A lot of moving this weekend, so there could be somebody new there. I don't know. I'm not telling.
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4: A mix of sun and cloud today, windy and 16 degrees. A few clouds tonight with a low of +5. Tomorrow it'll be mainly sunny.

0: 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And then for Monday, sunshine, a high of 17. Current weather conditions can be found anytime on the Jani King weather page on your CHBN radio app. I'm Judy Peters.
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0: On the night you're falling all to pieces, you can bring your lonely heart to Jesus. What if I told you that I believe it?
1: Artist News. Three things you need to know. Number one.
2: Tasha Layton and Ben Fuller have a pretty unexpected connection to a new movie starring one of Hollywood's biggest names. Their song, Meet Me in the Valley, which spent 19 weeks here on the countdown, is featured in the trailer for Heart of the Beast, a new movie starring Brad Pitt. Now, if you're not familiar with Brad Pitt, he is one of the biggest movie stars in the world, and Heart of the Beast is his latest film. The movie is about a former Special Forces officer and his combat dog who are stranded in the Alaskan wilderness after a plane crash. They're fighting to survive, but the trailer also gets into some pretty deep themes about struggle, hope, and what it takes to keep going when life gets hard. But there's actually a pretty cool story behind Tasha's song, too. Tasha says that for about a year, whenever she would pray, she kept hearing God say, "Get low." For her, that meant coming before God with humility, surrendering what she was holding on to, and being willing to give him whatever he was asking of her. So she literally decided to go to the lowest, hottest, and driest place in North America, Death Valley in California. She spent 3 days there camping and praying, spending time with God and thinking about what he was asking her to lay down. It's pretty cool to see the song about meeting God in the valley become part of the trailer for a movie about surviving in the wilderness and holding on to hope. Here's a little sample of that song from Tasha Layton and Ben Fuller called Meet Me.

0: Number two.
1: Matthew West has given fans a behind-the-scenes look at his new album, Jesus is King. Matthew has a new docuseries on YouTube that takes you behind the scenes of the album and the story behind it. And there's actually a really interesting idea behind this whole project. Jesus is King was built around one simple question. Jesus is what? Now, every song on the album fills in that blank in just a different way, which is so neat. Jesus is good. Jesus is faithful. Jesus is our strength. But as Matthew was making this record, he says he started realizing something about himself, too. He had spent a lot of time trying to make his own plans, chase his own dreams, and be the king of his own life.
0: Number three.
1: Chris Tomlin created an album that sounds a little different from what you're used to hearing from him. He just released a new album called Still Waters, a lo-fi collection, and he took some of his familiar worship songs and gave them a completely different sound. Now, if you've never heard of lo-fi, it's basically the really laid-back, mostly instrumental kind of music that you might hear playing while you're studying, working, reading, or just relaxing. And Chris says that's exactly the kind of atmosphere he wanted to create with this album. You'll hear songs from different points throughout his career, including How Great Is Our God, Indescribable, and Holy Forever. But instead of the big worship production that you're used to hearing from Chris, these variations are

0: Much softer and more relaxed. Chris says this project was very intentional and he wanted it to be something people could enjoy in all kinds of everyday moments. Here's Chris telling us a little bit more about it.
1: I hope you really love and enjoy this new lo-fi album called Still Waters. And that's what I titled it that because that's what I really hope people feel. It's just this calming, you know. He leads me by still waters. He restores my soul. And I hope this music can fill your home. Can feel your AirPods wherever when you're traveling. It's something that you can just kind of becomes like a background that creates an atmosphere, creates an environment of worship, and maybe helps you pray. Maybe go along with your scripture reading. I know I have music playing like this in my house all the time, and I just love it. Just kind of softly, just playing in it. That's why we created this, and it's a span of a lot of songs over several years. So I hope it really means something to you. And obviously, this is not just another thing to put out there, but it was very intentional and thought through. And so I hope you love this. Still Waters, the Lo-Fi Collection.
2: 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That was three things you need to know. Now, back to the countdown with William Ryan III. Number 11.

0: Big Daddy Weave with Overwhelmed, and featuring a little kids choir there too on it. That is a throwback to the year 2015 this week here on 20 The Countdown Magazine. Well, that wraps up the first hour of our countdown. Your top 10 is coming up here in a minute. But first, here's a reminder as to what happened at the top.
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11: Well, what did you think about the first half of the countdown? Did you notice not a single song moved down? Three were right where we left them last week, and everything else was on the move up. Now it's time to count down from number 10 to number 1. And along the way, I'm going to share some more stories behind the songs from a few of your favorites, like Micah Tyler, Brandon Lake, and Phil Wickham. 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

0: Jeremy Camp, number 10, Revival, on 20 The Countdown Magazine. Well, now we have a story behind a song. It's this new one from Brandon Lake called How Good God Is. Here's Brandon to tell us more.
1: Hey, y'all, it's Brandon Lake, and I'm so excited about this new song called How Good God Is. And when we wrote this song, I got together like any other day with some of my friends, and I had just been singing that, and, you know, I never would have ever known how good God is. So we just started to unpack it. What are those things in life? Let's really talk about the honest ones. God, thank you for the fires that forged me with faith. Thank you for even the anger that it forced me to pray. And so I hope as you hear this song, you can look at those circumstances in your life and that it pushes you towards God.
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0: That is Forrest Frank with OK at number 8 this week on 20 The Countdown magazine. And if you're newer to Christian music, you may not know this, but Forrest actually started his journey as part of a secular band called Surfaces. And they actually had some really great songs out there too. Now, he eventually felt called to step away from that career before he knew what God had in store in the Christian music world. Well, we're excited to launch this $1 challenge for the month of October. And you may have heard me talk about this, but let me give you all the details. 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And all you have to do is look for the green Donate Now button when you get there and click on it. Just follow the prompts there, and I'll keep you posted on how this challenge is going through the entire month. So jump in and be a part of it. Just give $1. I mean, it can make a huge impact with our mission here of spreading the gospel around the world through music, one countdown at a time. 20thecountdown.com has all the details on how you can get involved.
1: Coming up,
0: let me take a peek at what is to come here on the rest of our countdown. If you like the new one from Torrin Wells, well, that one's coming up for you pretty soon. Toby Mac, he has a song in our remaining top 7 of the week. And we have a station of the week that we want to feature, as well as play the winning future fan favorite. So many cool things on the way for you.
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2: A few clouds tonight with a low of plus 5. Tomorrow it'll be mainly sunny and 17. And then for Monday, sunshine, a high of 17. Current weather conditions can be found anytime on the Janie King weather page on your CHBN radio app. I'm Judy Peters.
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4: 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Number

It is Torrin Wells at number 7 with Breathe on It on 20 The Countdown Magazine. Well, he is staying put where he was last week, and this next guy is dropping down a spot, but it's still a great song from Toby Mac. This one is called Lord, It Feels Good on 20. Number 6.

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1: That is Toby Mac. He is at number 6 with Lord It Feels Good here on 20 The Countdown Magazine. Will you do me a personal favor? Please, I mean, do I have to beg? No. But hey, if you were a part of our private Facebook group, go find the post with the camera graphic there on it and send us a photo of you listening to 20 or just going about your day. 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And if you're not part of that group, then you are missing out, and I feel bad that you're not in there. So let me tell you how to get in. It is a private Facebook group, but we will let you in, I promise. All you have to do is go find us on Facebook. Just search up 20 The Countdown Magazine and you'll see our normal page that anybody can follow and see what's happening here at The Countdown. But on that page, you'll see a little link there for the private group. 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Oh, here's a little pro tip for you, too. 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
1: That's Chandler Moore. He's at number 5 this week with God, I'm Just Grateful on 20 The Countdown magazine. Well, now it is time to play the winning future fan favorite song of the week. Now, this is the one that you voted on, hopefully, and it's the one that had the most votes between those new ones last week.

0: One from Corey Asbury called Blessed Be, and the other from Joseph O'Brien called More and More. Well, we tallied up all those votes, and there sure were a lot of them. And the winning song was from Joseph O'Brien. Here he is singing More and More on 20 The Countdown Magazine.
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one. It's called More and More. It's the winning Future fan favorite pick from last week and is from the artist Joseph O'Brien. It's a great one, isn't it? Well, we get to vote again on some new music, and I think you're going to recognize the artist that we have this week to play for you. Okay, the first song, it is a new one from Matthew West. It's called Back to Jesus, and here's a little sample for you.

That's the latest from Matthew West. It's the first pick for the Future fan favorite. It is called Back to Jesus. All right, the next song that I have to play for you is from Elevation Worship. It's called So Be It.

0: Elevation Worship with their new one called So Be It. The song before that was from Matthew West called Back to Jesus. Those are this week's two new songs for you to go vote on.
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2: Hey guys, Phil Wickham here. I've got a brand new song out called It Really Is Amazing Grace, but it's not really brand new. I'm just taking that beautiful hymn that we all know and love, Amazing Grace, added a new chorus and a new bridge to it. I love this song so much, and when I did some reading about it, I realized that this song, you guys, was written by a slave trader. This man named John Newton was slave trading on ships in the 18th century. And in the middle of a storm, he cried out to God, saying, God, if you help me, I give my life to you. And after that moment, he survived the storm. And little by little, he understood what that prayer meant. He gave his life to Jesus, and Jesus changed his life. He went on to becoming a pastor and a minister and someone who spoke out against slavery. It's a testament to the grace of God at work in someone's life. And though we're not all slave traders, we all are in need of God's grace. And that's why I think this song has connected with so many people over the years. It's a joy to be a small part of the huge story of this song, and I invite you all to sing it out with me. It really is Amazing Grace. Never.

That's Phil Wickham and Crowder. They're teaming up for that one called It Really Is Amazing Grace. That one has been here on 20 The Countdown magazine for 20 weeks. And there's also two other songs that have been here for 20 weeks as well. So those are the longest running songs on this weekend's countdown. If you love what you hear on the show, be sure you keep following us on social media. We are on Instagram and on Facebook. Our team puts together posts throughout the week to keep you up to date. And it's an easy place to find info about the stories that we share every weekend. 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
2: A few clouds tonight with a low of +5. Tomorrow it'll be mainly sunny and 17. And then for Monday, sunshine, a high of 17. Current weather conditions can be found anytime on the Janie King weather page on your CHVN radio app. I'm Judy Peters.
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5: This guy was at the top of the chart at number one last week, but he's dropping down a few spots this time. 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

0: John Reddick here on 20 The Countdown Magazine. Number two this time with Holding On, after a two-spot jump up our chart, by the way. Congratulations to him.
1: Coming up
0: here in just a second, we are going to reveal the number one song out of all of Christian music. You have to hang out for just a little while longer and find out who's there. Any guesses as to who it might be? If you've been paying close attention, you might know, but I won't tell you. 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
0: Well, a big congratulations to Micah Tyler. He is the top of our chart this week with his song called Perfectly. Here it is now on 20.

0: perfectly.
1: After 20 weeks here on 20 The Countdown magazine, Micah Tyler officially hits number one with his song, Perfectly. That's your number one song in Christian music this week. Isn't that great? I love that you were here until the end of our show to find out who is there. Now, I felt bad for Matt Maher because he was there last week and he dropped a couple of spots. But hey, he at least made it to number one, right? Well, join me next weekend because we are going to do this again. We're going to count down the 20 biggest songs in Christian music. We're going to hear some stories behind some songs, some artist news. We're going to play the winning future fan favorite. It's going to be awesome. I'm William Ryan III, and I can't wait to do it again next time.
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10: A few clouds tonight with a low of plus 5. Tomorrow it'll be mainly sunny and 17. And then for Monday, sunshine, a high of 17. Current weather conditions can be found anytime on the Janie King weather page on your CHVN radio app. I'm Judy Peters.
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16: A few clouds tonight with a low of plus 5. Tomorrow it'll be mainly sunny and 17. And then for Monday, sunshine, a high of 17. Current weather conditions can be found anytime on the Janie King weather page on your CHBN Radio app. I'm Judy Peters.
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11: Good evening, I'm Faith Adeyemi, and I'm here this evening at Grant Memorial Church for the Living Bible Explorers Fall Banquet, and I'm especially happy to be joined again by the Executive Director of LBE, Pastor Scheer. What is the purpose of tonight's fundraiser?
12: Well, tonight is our operational banquet. We have one a year, and we are so excited. This is where we kind of tell everyone what God has done this last year and just ask for operation funding. And so we're hoping to raise $36,000 tonight. And we're just going to lay out what God has done and let the Holy Spirit move on hearts and give what they're able to.
11: Tonight's theme is titled God's Ripple Effects. Could you share more about that name?
12: Yes, we've actually over this last year looked at how things have happened that maybe we would think are uncomfortable or not great. And out of that, we see God's ripple effect of how he does miracles, of how he works his will for our good, even out of things that seem uncomfortable, things that we would never ask or wish for. And then out of that, he does huge miracles. And so tonight we're going to talk about God's ripple effect in living Bible explorers.
11: Well, thank you so much for speaking to me, Pastor Cher. If you're hearing this right now and you would like to partner with LBE, head on over to livingbibleexplorers.ca.
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1: A few clouds tonight with a low of +5. Tomorrow it'll be mainly sunny and 17. And then for Monday, sunshine, a high of 17. Current weather conditions can be found anytime on the Jani King weather page on your CHBN radio app. I'm Judy Peters.
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1: Good evening, I'm Faith Adeyemi, and I am still here at the Living Up Bible Explorers Fall Banquet being hosted at Grant Memorial Church, and I'm joined by one of the program directors, Ashley Friesen. For people that don't know what LBE is, could you please share?
2: Yeah, we're a ministry in the West End community of Winnipeg, and we basically offer programming for the whole family. So we have a family program, we have a teens kind of youth group style program, we do some drop-in programs for the local students at the local schools, and we do a bunch of community events, and we really just love on our neighborhood.
1: And tonight is to raise money for obviously the things that you do, but what else are you looking forward to for tonight?
2: Oh, the Greek food's gonna be delicious. And also we have some of our student leaders helping in the kitchen, so that's super fun. It's always fun to serve with them.
1: And if you could share anything more, either about LBE or just how you've seen God move this past year, what would you say?
2: Just coming off this summer, I think back to the highlights of the summer, and we had a group of seven that I was able to kind of disciple and minister to run the summer camp. And so that's always a highlight to see kind of young leaders step up and step into their responsibility and their passions, and it's really fun.
1: Well, thank you so much for speaking to me, Ashley. If you're hearing this right now and would like to come together with LBE and support their ministry, head on over to livingbibleexplorers.com.
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0: Highlights of the summer, and we had a group of seven that I was able to kind of disciple and minister to run the summer camp. And so that's always a highlight, to see kind of young leaders step up and step into their responsibility and their passions, and it's really fun.
1: Well, thank you so much for speaking to me, Ashley. If you're hearing this right now and would like to come together with LBE and support their ministry, head on over to livingbibleexplorers.com.
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3: A few clouds tonight with a low of +5. Tomorrow it'll be mainly sunny and 17. And then for Monday, sunshine, a high of 17.

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